0: Hello, I'm Sasha Foote. Disability advocates believe the federal government's proposed cuts to the NDIS will push tens of thousands of women into crisis. The head of Women with Disabilities Australia will make an address at the National Press Club to warn against the reforms before Parliament votes on the legislation in the coming weeks. Sophie Cusworth says we shouldn't prioritise savings over dignity.
1: The NDIS is not a luxury. It's a scheme that provides people with essential supports to be able to leave the home, to be able to participate in the community, to shower safely, just like anyone else would expect to.
0: The communist leader of Vietnam is making engagements in Sydney today before visiting Canberra to meet with the Prime Minister. Fuel trade and China are expected to be among the items discussed when Anthony Albanese sits down with President Tho Lam. Vietnam is a top buyer for Australian coal, iron ore and aluminium. Westpac has reported a drop in mortgage applications as the bank reported a $1.8 billion net profit for the June quarter. The major lender says applications for a home loan fell 20% over that period. Police in New South Wales are working to determine how long a body found in a suitcase on the side of the road had gone undiscovered. Two men raised the alarm after making the grim discovery near Goulburn. The remains are yet to be formally identified, but it is believed to be that of a woman. A growing number of Australian families say they're struggling with the financial burden of childhood cancers. A report has found incomes are collapsing and debt is increasing, with many struggling more than 5 years after their child's diagnosis. Red Kite Chief Executive Monique Keary says it's not just the cost of living pressures to blame.
2: But what we're hearing is that there are significant out-of-pocket expenses for family. In fact, an average of about $33,500.
0: The chief executive of Air Service Australia has been summoned to Canberra after a second near miss at Sydney Airport. Two airport workers have been stood down after the near collision between a Jetstar plane and a Qatar aircraft on the runway. Also making news, former Prime Minister Malcolm Turnbull is due to appear before a crowd-funded inquiry into the AUKUS submarine pact getting underway in Sydney today. And Israeli Prime Minister Benjamin Netanyahu has rejected a US proposal to disarm Hamas and reconstruct Gaza's administration. Sport. Checking sport, the Newcastle Knights' top four hopes of being revived on a frantic final day of round 23. The Dragons upset the fourth place Sharks 24-16 at Kogra to wrap up the round. It means the sixth place Knights are just 2 points behind following their 30-24 win over the Raiders in Canberra. The Broncos have been dealt their first loss of the season in NRLW, hammered by the Raiders 28-4. The Roosters thrashed the Eels 46-6 in Gosford. That is the latest. I'm Sasha Ford.
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2: Hi there, it's Station Officer Brett Johnson from Castle Hill Fire Station, your local firey. Today we are speaking about a wonderful organisation called Live, Learn, Survive. They're teaching kids about water safety, fire safety and being life ready. Some of the program objectives have to deal with empowering children with the skills and confidence to survive high impact events such as fire, water or first aid emergencies. Building a generation of resilient, safety-smart young leaders who can help themselves and others at home, school, and in their communities. They also deliver a wide impact by reducing preventable injuries and deaths through education that is taken home and shared. The community in Western Sydney is culturally and linguistically diverse, with English often a second language. Amongst the Sydney population, 37% speak a language other than English. In areas of Western Sydney, 71% of people speak a language other than English at home, and more than 50% of the population were born overseas. And as a result, many have limited knowledge of the safety risks associated with living in Australia. Live, Learn, Survive has programs associated with teaching children, in particular in Western Sydney, about these precautions. Please go to livelearnsurvive.com.au for more information. 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
1: Sydney's West. 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
3: Hello, I'm Sasha Foote. Police in New South Wales say testing has now revealed that what was thought to be a body stuffed in a suitcase is not human remains. A major investigation was sparked after two men made the discovery by a road near Goulburn with wet weather hampering investigators at the scene. Police Superintendent Linda Bradbury says they have now confirmed there was no human body inside the suitcase, but would not be drawn on what was inside.
4: Not at this stage. We are still undertaking more forensic work to identify what they are, but we can identify that they're not human.
3: Westpac says home loan applications have dropped about 20% in the June quarter following the release of the federal budget. The major lender has also reported a $1.8 billion net profit over the period. Both major parties are playing down the latest opinion poll, which shows dwindling support for both Labor and the Coalition. News poll reveals the government's primary vote is down to 29%, while the Coalition is struggling on 18%. One Nation is on par with Labor among the surveyed voters. At least half of those who have participated in a new medical check program say they have improved their health as a result. AIA reporters looked at the outcomes of the almost 500,000 chain-worn legacy health checks delivered since the program's inception. La Trobe Health Services Chief Executive Ian Whitehead says the program has prompted people to make healthier choices.
5: Areas that they took action on were things like healthier dietary choices, increased physical activity, reduced alcohol consumption, gave up smoking, joined a health club, etc.
3: Dog owners are being warned of the risks the H5 bird flu poses to their pets. The total number of confirmed cases of the virus in Australia now sits at 220. The Biodiversity Council says dog owners should keep their dogs leashed around beaches, lakes and rivers. Also making news, former Prime Minister Malcolm Turnbull is among those appearing at an independent inquiry into the AUKUS submarine pact. The head of Women with Disabilities Australia will make an address at the National Press Club today, raising concerns about the federal government's proposed cuts to the NDIS. And the latest data shows an increase in bulk billing rates across the country. The national rate rose to 84.1% in the June quarter.
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3: Checking sport, Raiders coach Ricky Stewart believes it's time to start looking ahead to next season, conceding they're out of the running for this year's finals. Last year's minor premiers went down to the Knights 30-24. The Sharks' five-game winning streak has come to an end, upset 24-16 by the Dragons. The Broncos have been dealt their first loss of the season in the NRLW, hammered by the Raiders 28-4. And Dutch rider Demi Vollering has won the Tour de France Femmes for a second time. That is the very latest. I'm Sasha Foote.
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3: Hello, I'm Sasha Foote. The Reserve Bank Board is meeting over the next 2 days to discuss its next interest rate move. Most economists believe rates will remain on hold at 4.35%. Westpac is the latest major lender to report a drop in the number of mortgage applications. Opposition leader Angus Taylor says the government's budget measures are sapping confidence.
4: Whatever the decision is tomorrow, interest rates are too high for hardworking Australians. And we see people with a mortgage paying over $30,000 more than they were before Labor came to power. Interest rates are too high, and that's because inflation is too high.
3: An investigation has been launched after a number of drones breached the airspace of an Australian defence hub. It's believed multiple drones were recorded flying in restricted airspace above the Williamtown RAAF base near Newcastle. Defence says it's aware of the reports but does not comment on specific matters for operational reasons. The Australian Transport Safety Bureau says a probe into a near-plane collision at Sydney Airport is not about attributing blame, but on improving processes. A Jetstar plane nearly crashed into a Qatar Airways aircraft as it was being towed on the tarmac. A ground controller and a tug operator have since been stood down. The ATSB's Chief Commissioner Angus Mitchell has told Nine they're working to establish all the facts.
5: And was anything else happening at the same time? Was there anything that was distracting any of the crews or up in the tower? Was there something in the tower that potentially complicated matters?
3: The Federal Transport Minister is due to meet with the Chief Executive of Air Services Australia to discuss the incident. New South Wales police say remains found in a suitcase in the state south are not human. Two men raised the alarm after finding the item on the side of the road near Goulburn, sparking a major investigation. Investigators haven't confirmed what was inside, but it is believed to be a doll. Four more teenagers have been charged with murder as part of investigations into the death of a man in Logan last month. A total of eight men aged between 17 and 19 have now been charged over the 21-year-old man's death. And new research has found broccoli could help treat an incurable progressive disease. A naturally occurring compound in the vegetable may treat the rare genetic condition, Friedreich ataxia.
6: Swah Sport.
3: Checking sport, Raiders coach Ricky Stewart believes it's time to start looking ahead to next season, conceding they're out of the running for this year's finals. Last year's minor premiers went down to the Knights 30-24. The Sharks' five-game winning streak has come to an end, upset 24-16 by the Dragons. The Broncos have been dealt their first loss of the season in the NRLW, hammered by the Raiders 28-4. And Dutch rider Demi Vollering has won the Tour de France Femmes for a second time. That is the very latest. I'm Sasha Foote.
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3: Hello, I'm Jefferson Shaw. Both major parties are playing down the latest opinion poll, which shows dwindling support for both Labor and the Coalition. News poll reveals the government's primary vote is down to 29%, while the Coalition is struggling on 18%. One Nation is on par with Labor among the surveyed voters. An investigation is underway after a number of drones breached the restricted airspace of a defence hub in New South Wales. Personnel at Williamtown RAAF base near Newcastle were reportedly told to close the blinds to protect sensitive information. Shadow Defence Industry Minister Philip Thompson says the minister needs to answer questions to put minds at ease.
4: Having a swarm over a base, were they DJI ones? Were they the Chinese made but not to be used drones that would collect all of our data and send back to China? Was it that drone? Was it a bad actor? Like, we don't know.
3: The hopes for a peace deal in Gaza have been dealt a blow, with Israel rejecting the current 15-point plan. Donald Trump's Board of Peace said it had reached an agreement on the complete disarmament of Hamas and other groups in the area. Police in New South Wales say testing has confirmed no human remains were inside a suitcase found by the side of the road near Goulburn, despite initial fears. Investigators say after initial inquiries, forensic testing has confirmed there was no human body inside. ASIC is celebrating financial services removals and restrictions reaching their highest level in the past 5 years. More than 114 individuals and businesses were removed or restricted from providing financial or credit services in the last 12 months. Chairperson Sarah Court says these are some of the government body's most effective powers.
5: These administrative powers are some of ASIC's most powerful tools. They can often be deployed more swiftly than or ahead of court action, which allows ASIC to step in early to remove high-risk operators from the market to protect consumers, investors and small businesses.
3: A large contingent of Western Australian firefighters have been sent to the United States to help with more than 80 wildfires burning across the country. 46 of the state's most experienced firefighters will join more than 150 others from Australia and New Zealand on the 35-day mission. Also making news, the Reserve Bank Board is meeting over the next 2 days to discuss its next interest rate move.
0: SWR Sport.
3: Checking sport, the green shoots continue to appear for the Dragons, picking up their third win of the season with a 24-16 upset win over the Sharks. Sharks prop Adin Fonua Blake is facing a one-game suspension after being charged for a careless high tackle. Elsewhere, the Raiders went down to the Knights 30-24 in Canberra. The PNG Chiefs have announced another big signing for 2028 with Panthers winger Brian To'o inking a 3-year deal. That's the latest. I'm Jefferson Shaw.
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3: Hello, I'm Jefferson Shaw. Recent delays and disruptions at Sydney Airport are being described as unacceptable by the Commonwealth Government. Since Friday, hundreds of flights have been delayed at Kingsford Smith Airport amid staffing challenges. The Federal Transport Minister says she's spoken with the head of the Federal Air Traffic Agency to discuss air traffic controller rostering practices. An investigation is underway into reports multiple drones breached the restricted airspace above a defence hub near Newcastle. It's understood the drones were recorded above the Williamtown RAAF base, and some personnel were told to close the blinds to protect sensitive information. Defence says it's aware of the reports but does not comment on specific matters for operational reasons. Police say they'll make contact with two men who found a suitcase in the New South Wales South after officers confirmed it did not contain human remains. The discovery near Goulburn sparked a homicide investigation, but it's now been confirmed the luggage actually contained a doll. Superintendent Linda Bradbury says the men were distressed when they raised the alarm.
4: They were affected yesterday, and we will be in touch to let them know that, you know, there was not human remains.
3: The opposition is urging the Prime Minister to make a personal apology to his Japanese counterpart. Anthony Albanese used a podcast to talk about a couple of melons he was gifted by Sanai Takeuchi during her visit to Australia. When describing the gift, he made hand gestures next to his chest. Deputy Liberal Leader Jane Hume says it's offensive.
5: I think that those comments have been roundly condemned. I mean, they were grubby, they were inappropriate. And if you offend a woman, you should apologise to that woman. You should apologise personally, not in a statement. I think that the Prime Minister owes the Prime Minister of Japan a personal apology.
3: Mr. Albanese has denied he was making a sexual innuendo about the Japanese leader. Four more teenagers will appear in court today charged over the alleged murder of a man in Logan, south of Brisbane. A 21-year-old was found with critical head injuries last month and later passed away in hospital. Four people had previously been charged over his death, bringing the total number to eight. The Reserve Bank Board is meeting over the next 2 days to discuss its next interest rate move. Most economists believe rates will remain on hold at 4.35%. Westpac is the latest major lender to report a drop in the number of mortgage applications.
0: SWA Sport.
3: Checking sport, Travis Head has arrived in Darwin alongside his Australian teammates for Thursday's first test against Bangladesh. The back-to-back Allan Border medalist looking forward to opening the batting with Jake Weatherald as the Aussies embark on up to 21 tests in 12 months. The Penrith Panthers remain hopeful that co-captain Isaiah Yeo will play again this season. Four-time premiership winger Brian Toa will depart the club at the end of next season, signing up for the PNG Chiefs. That's the latest. I'm Jefferson Shaw.
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1: Hi there, Station Officer Brett Johnson from Fire and Rescue New South Wales, your local firey. Here to talk about smoke alarms in your home. For residential dwellings, a smoke alarm must be installed on each level of the home. The alarm should be installed between the kitchen and sleeping areas, close enough to be heard from the bedrooms. A common mistake is that smoke alarms are installed too close to the kitchen or bathroom. Fire and Rescue New South Wales recommends installing interconnected alarms in every bedroom, living space, including hallways and stairways, and even the garage. When it comes to maintaining your smoke alarms, every month, smoke alarms should be tested by pressing the button to ensure the battery and the alarm work. Every 6 months, the smoke alarm should be cleaned with a vacuum cleaner. This will remove any dust or particles that could prevent the smoke alarm from working properly. Once a year, if your smoke alarm has a battery, you should replace it annually. A good way to remember is to change it when you change your clocks at the end of daylight saving. If your smoke alarm uses a lithium battery, it is inbuilt into the alarm and cannot be replaced. The entire unit needs to be replaced every 10 years. And every 10 years, replace your smoke alarm. Smoke alarms do not last forever, and the sensitivity in all smoke alarms will reduce over time. All types of smoke alarms should be removed, replaced, and disposed of at least every 10 years. So just remember, if you have any questions, call your local fire station, and as always, stay safe out there.
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3: Hello, I'm Jevison Shaw. The Prime Minister denies sexual innuendo after making a joke about a couple of melons he was gifted by his Japanese counterpart. Anthony Albanese used a podcast to talk about the fruit he was given by Sanai Takeuchi during her visit to Australia. He described the gift as strange as he made suggestive hand gestures next to his chest. Mr. Albanese's colleague Tanya Plibersek claims the issue is being blown out of proportion.
4: I completely disagree with that interpretation of what the Prime Minister was saying. I completely disagree. Japan is a very important strategic and economic partner. It was a very successful visit.
3: The Federal Transport Minister says recent delays and disruptions at Sydney Airport are unacceptable as the Transport Safety Bureau investigates another near miss at the facility. Hundreds of flights have been delayed since Friday amid staffing issues within the Federal Air Traffic Agency. Catherine King has spoken with the Air Services Australia boss to discuss rostering practices. A crash in Logan, south of Brisbane, has knocked out power to around 1,200 customers. EnergyX spokesperson Danny Donald says it's impacting homes and businesses through Kingston, Meadowbrook and Slacks Creek.
5: Luke had a truck hit a pole and snapped the pole completely on Anthony Street at Kingston, so a good place to keep away from. Also about 400 customers out on Stratty. A lot of wind in southeast Queensland at the moment, so we're going to find a tree on power lines, as we also have with 600 customers up at Bribey Island Way where we've got trees on power lines.
3: Queensland and Western Australia appear to be setting up for a showdown over who will host the 2028 NRL Grand Final. There are concerns Pope Leo's scheduled visit to Sydney on the same weekend could force the league to relocate the clash out of New South Wales. WA's Premier says his state will bid hard to host the decider, but Queensland counterpart David Crisafulli has suggested his state would be the better choice.
6: We might even be talking about it already. And by the way, I'm not sure WA's rugby league heartland just quite yet. I know they're working on it, and the Bears will be a great addition, but I reckon Queensland might be a better location.
3: New South Wales police have confirmed a suitcase found on the side of the road in the state's south did not contain human remains, but a lifelike doll. A homicide investigation was sparked after two men located the luggage about 60 kilometres southeast of Goulburn. Police say the doll was wearing clothes and had hair and a nose piercing and had markings resembling bruises and grazes. Checking sport, Cronulla's shock loss to St George Illawarra has been compounded by the NRL Match Review Committee. Sharks prop Adin Fanoa Blake is facing a suspension of 1-2 games for a careless high tackle. The Papua New Guinea Chiefs have announced another star signing for their first season, with Penrith's four-time premiership winger Brian To'o signing for 3 years from 2028. And in AFL, Adelaide Crows great Taylor Tex Walker will retire at the end of the season. That's the latest. I'm Jevison Shaw.
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1: Hi there, it's Station Officer Brett Johnson from Fire and Rescue New South Wales, your local firey, here to talk about kids' fire education. Did you know we have school programs? Children have limited capacity to understand the risks and consequences of fire and to react promptly and rationally to fire. This lack of knowledge and awareness puts children at risk of fire, misusing fire, or being harmed by fire. Fire safety education for children is the first line of defence against misuse of fire and fire fatalities and injuries. Prevention through education is the single most modifiable strategy that fire services can implement to reduce the risk of fire to children. 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Please, as usual, give them a call. And don't forget, stay safe out there.
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3: Hello, I'm Jefferson Shaw. The federal government says it will act on any relevant findings by the Australian Transport Safety Bureau as investigations are carried out into two near misses at Sydney Airport. Two workers have been temporarily stood down after a Jetstar plane got within metres of striking a Qatar jet just weeks after a similar incident at the facility. A shortage of traffic control staff saw hundreds of services cancelled at Sydney Airport over the weekend. Transport Minister Catherine King says Air Services Australia has accepted the delay. Were unacceptable.
4: We've had a very constructive discussion about measures they are putting in place to ensure that there is better rostering at Sydney Airport, and they're dealing with some of the unplanned leave that they've had over the weekend.
3: The South Australian government has announced a Royal Commission into Artificial Intelligence. The inquiry is aimed at maximising the benefits of the technology while minimising unwanted impacts from its growth. Premier Peter Malinauskas says if left unchecked, AI presents a material risk to the operation of society.
5: We can choose to set the agenda. We can choose to set the guardrails and the policy frameworks to ensure that we use AI in a way that puts people first rather than people finding their world changing around them without their interests being heard.
3: Reforms to protect Australians from dodgy superannuation operators are being finalised. A ban on cold calling is expected to be included in the federal government crackdown on the sector. A scheme for victims of financial misconduct is also likely to be overhauled. At least half of those who have participated in a new medical check program say they've improved their health as a result. A report has looked at the outcomes of the almost 500,000 Shane Warne legacy health checks delivered since the program's inception. La Trobe Health Services Chief Executive Ian Whitehead said the program has promoted people to make healthier choices.
6: Areas that they took action on were things like healthier dietary choices, increased physical activity, reduced alcohol consumption, gave up smoking, joined a health club, etc.
3: Another 11 cases of H5 bird flu have been detected in South Australia, all in wild seabirds. There are now 231 confirmed or presumed positive detections of the disease in the country.
0: SWA Sport.
3: Checking sport relief for the Panthers, co-captain Isaiah Yeo doesn't require season-ending surgery on a pec injury. The Warriors have signed Cowboys forward Sam McIntyre on a two-year contract starting next season. The Wallabies have returned home after defeating Japan in Osaka, despite calls for outside centre Joseph Suwalihi to change positions for greater impact. Fullback Tom Wright says the former NRL star should stay where he is. That's the latest. I'm Jefferson Shaw.
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11: 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Traffic-wise, the M4's flowing really quite well. There's a couple of stop and start patches. Reevesby, M5 into Cashoola. little bit slow going, but look, no crashes at this stage weather-wise. Today was just awful. That wind just sent chills through your bones. Tomorrow it's looking a hell of a lot better. Let's kick the show off with Tonic for your drive home with Lyndon on Swan 99.9. The difference is the music. If you can-

0: classic from 2015 with R City for your drive home with Lyndon on Swan 99.9. The difference is the music. Australia's updated Prostate Cancer Foundation of Australia's guidelines recommend 2 yearly prostate-specific blood testings for average risk men aged between 50 and 69. And they're planning to remove routine digital rectal exams as a primary care screening tool. It's only been released this month. Now, the national standards replace the previous 2016 framework to reflect modern medical evidence and reduce unnecessary invasive procedures. Gone are the days of gloves on and the good old cough test. Great news for the blokes. Just around the corner, the Gunners for your drive home with Lyndon on Swan 99.9, Sydney's West.
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0: 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The difference is the music. The Swa Trivia Night, yep, it's coming to town. 29th of August, 7 p.m, Seven Hills RSL. 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
3: Hello, I'm Jefferson Shaw. The federal government says it will act on any relevant findings by the Australian Transport Safety Bureau as investigations are carried out into two near misses at Sydney Airport. Two workers have been temporarily stood down after a Jetstar plane got within metres of striking a Qatar jet just weeks after a similar incident at the facility. A shortage of traffic control staff saw hundreds of services cancelled at Sydney Airport over the weekend. Transport Minister Catherine King says Air Services Australia has accepted the delay were unacceptable.
4: We've had a very constructive discussion about measures they are putting in place to ensure that there is better rostering at Sydney Airport, and they're dealing with some of the unplanned leave that they've had over the weekend.
3: The South Australian government has announced a Royal Commission into Artificial Intelligence. The inquiry is aimed at maximising the benefits of the technology while minimising unwanted impacts from its growth. Premier Peter Malinauskas says if left unchecked, AI presents a material risk to the operation of society.
5: We can choose to set the agenda. We can choose to set the guardrails and the policy frameworks to ensure that we use AI in a way that puts people first rather than people finding their world changing around them without their interests being heard.
3: Reforms to protect Australians from dodgy superannuation operators are being finalised. A ban on cold calling is expected to be included in the federal government crackdown on the sector. A scheme for victims of financial misconduct is also likely to be overhauled. At least half of those who have participated in a new medical check program say they've improved their health as a result. A report has looked at the outcomes of the almost 500,000 Shane Warne legacy health checks delivered since the program's inception. La Trobe Health Services Chief Executive Ian Whitehead said the program has promoted people to make healthier choices.
6: Areas that they took action on were things like healthier dietary choices, increased physical activity, reduced alcohol consumption, gave up smoking, joined a health club, etc.
3: Another 11 cases of H5 bird flu have been detected in South Australia, all in wild seabirds. There are now 231 confirmed or presumed positive detections of the disease in the country.
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0: Vanessa Amorosi for your drive home with Lyndon on Swan 99.9. The difference is the music. Not sure if you've been on a cruise or not. I did a cruise a couple of years ago with my beautiful partner and, look, it was fabulous. It was a seven-day cruise and we had a lot of fun. It was one of those rock the boat cruises, which our very own Hype Boys from Western Sydney was on, and they certainly drew an awesome crowd. But I am saddened to hear that Australia's cruise capacity is plunging by 35% across the 25, 26 and 27 seasons as major cruise lines are pulling out vessels from local waters due to rising operational costs. It's all about the high port fees, you know, the red tape, the rising taxes, the global competition, but it certainly is an incredibly affordable holiday. I think the best part of it is that you pay up front, you know everything's paid for, you go away, have a fantastic holiday, and all your meals, your accommodation, your cruising, everything is supplied. If you dock into another port, well, obviously, you know, there's that expenditure of a bit of spending money, that good old pocket money. But look, not a bad little holiday whatsoever, and I always thought highly affordable, but it looks like it could be going down the drain. We'll just wait and see. Just around the corner, Harry Styles for your drive home with Lyndon on Swan 99.9, Sydney's West.
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4: 99.9 News. Hello, I'm Jefferson Shaw. The Federal Air Traffic Control Agency is assuring the public dozens of air traffic controllers are being hired to resolve staffing challenges. Hundreds of flights were delayed or cancelled at Sydney Airport over the weekend, and investigations are underway into two near misses at the facility, including one yesterday which injured a cabin crew member. Air Services Australia Chief Executive Rob Sharp insists safety is not being compromised.
5: We're working with our airline and unions to improve the consistency of how we deliver, particularly in Sydney. But we do recognise that the workload for our air traffic controllers is quite high.
4: The opposition is poised to support changes to the NDIS in a bid to rein in the ballooning cost of the scheme. Federal politicians are back in Canberra following the five-week winter break. The changes are designed to save $30 billion over the next 4 years by tightening eligibility criteria. Prime Minister Anthony Albanese has told the Labor Party room the coalition is on board and the measure will pass the Senate.
6: I met early today with the Leader of the Opposition as well to work through NDIS, and I expect those changes will pass in this sitting fortnight, which will be important to make sure that it's sustainable going forward.
4: The ADF says it's aware of reports about drones breaching the airspace of an RAAF base near Newcastle, but will not comment for operational reasons. It's understood multiple drones were recorded hovering above the Williamtown base, and some personnel were told to close the blinds to protect sensitive information. The Victorian government has put forward a new offer to the state's teachers just over a week until they're due to strike. Public school teachers have been offered a $2,000 bonus payment on signing a new pay and conditions deal. Education Minister Gabriel Williams says teachers, principals and support staff would receive a pay rise of at least 28.3% over the next 4 years.
7: And I understand the AEU will now be putting that offer to its membership, and we expect that to go through the usual processes and have an outcome of the union membership sometime early next week. This is a very strong offer that respects the work of our hardworking teachers.
4: And a Royal Commission into Artificial Intelligence and Related Policy has been announced by the South Australian Government.
0: SWA Sport.
4: Checking sport, four-time premiership winner Brian To'o has signed a three-year deal with the PNG Chiefs for their debut 2028 season. Geelong has held an emergency board meeting to work out its response to the AFL over the concussion waiver scandal. The Cats have until the close of business tomorrow to explain themselves. And Aussie Phoebe Litchfield has smashed 55 off just 25 balls to take the Sunrisers' leads to a six-wicket win over the Welsh Fire in the Women's 100. That's the latest. I'm Jefferson Shaw.
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14: 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The recent weekend just saw the celebration of International Yodel Day. Yep, it's a thing. It always reminds me of the flick, The Sound of Music, when they were in the Swiss Alps. If I could yodel, I would, but I'd be absolutely hopeless, guaranteed. 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
1: 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Yeah, he's in the hot water again.
0: 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Apparently she gave him some melons when she last visited, and the way that he came across on the, you know, recent podcast that he did, the Japanese Prime Minister has come out and stated that she's absolutely insulted. And the reason why she's insulted, and rightly so, when he's talking about the melons, he's gesturing with his hands around his chest. Ah, Albo, where is your diplomacy? 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

0: 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The difference is the music. Swire Trivia Night coming to town 29th of August, 7 p.m. at the Seven Hills RSL. There's only a few seats left, so if you'd like to grab your hands on a tick, head to swr999.com.au or head to our socials. 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
3: Hello, I'm Jefferson Shaw. The Federal Air Traffic Control Agency is assuring the public dozens of air traffic controllers are being hired to resolve staffing challenges. Hundreds of flights were delayed or cancelled at Sydney Airport over the weekend, and investigations are underway into two near misses at the facility, including one yesterday which injured a cabin crew member. Air Services Australia Chief Executive Rob Sharp insists safety is not being compromised.
4: We're working with our airline and unions to improve the consistency of how we deliver, particularly in Sydney. But we do recognise that the workload for our air traffic controllers is quite high.
3: The opposition is poised to support changes to the NDIS in a bid to rein in the ballooning cost of the scheme. Federal politicians are back in Canberra following the five-week winter break. The changes are designed to save $30 billion over the next 4 years by tightening eligibility criteria. Prime Minister Anthony Albanese has told the Labor Party room the coalition is on board and the measure will pass the Senate.
5: I met earlier today with the Leader of the Opposition as well to work through NDIS, and I expect those changes will pass in this sitting fortnight, which will be important to make sure that it's sustainable going forward.
3: The ADF says it's aware of reports about drones breaching the airspace of an RAAF base near Newcastle, but will not comment for operational reasons. It's understood multiple drones were recorded hovering above the Williamtown base, and some personnel were told to close the blinds to protect sensitive information. The Victorian government has put forward a new offer to the state's teachers just over a week until they're due to strike. Public school teachers have been offered a $2,000 bonus payment on signing a new pay and conditions deal. Education Minister Gabriel Williams says teachers, principals and support staff would receive a pay rise of at least 28.3% over the next 4 years.
6: And I understand the AEU will now be putting that offer to its membership, and we expect that to go through the usual processes and have an outcome of the union membership sometime early next week. This is a very strong offer that respects the work of our hardworking teachers.
3: And a Royal Commission into Artificial Intelligence and Related Policy has been announced by the South Australian Government.
2: Swire Sport.
3: Checking sport, four-time premiership winner Brian Toa has signed a three-year deal with the PNG Chiefs for their debut 2028 season. Geelong has held an emergency board meeting to work out its response to the AFL over the concussion waiver scandal. The Cats have until the close of business tomorrow to explain themselves. And Aussie Phoebe Litchfield has smashed 55 off just 25 balls to take the Sunrisers' leads to a six-wicket win over the Welsh Fire in the Women's 100. That's the latest. I'm Jefferson Shaw.
7: Hi, this is John Mayer for Rad. 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

0: Wallflowers for your drive home with Lyndon on Smart 99.9. The difference is the music. Coming up after drive, Reggae Got Soul. Kicking off at 8 will be the Robbo and Burnsie show. I'm sure they'll be on their soapbox of some sort. And Beyond the Lyrics will kick off at 9. Fifey is back from Victoria. Yep, he made it back safe and sound. I'm sure he'll have all the news of his adventures kicking off tomorrow at 6 a.m. I'll drive in at 4 p.m. Weather-wise, oh, look, I just hope this wind disappears. It certainly is going to be slightly warmer tomorrow, but today certainly was incredibly chilly. Enjoy your evening. Stay warm. Just around the corner, Vance Joy for your drive home with Lyndon. 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
4: Hello, I'm Jevison Shaw. Air Services Australia has apologised for major flight delays at Sydney Airport over the weekend, blaming a shortage of air traffic controllers. It follows a near miss on Sunday when a Jetstar flight was forced to slam its brakes to avoid hitting a Qatar plane which was being towed. Two airport workers have been stood down pending an investigation. Air Services Chief Executive Rob Sharp admits the agency has failed to meet passenger expectations, but it takes safety seriously.
5: We're very sorry for those delays because we know how much it impacts on the travelling public and their travel plans.
4: A Royal Commission into Artificial Intelligence and related policy has been announced by the South Australian Government. SA Premier Peter Malinauskas says, unchecked, the technology could present a material risk to the way society operates, and the inquiry is designed to maximise its benefits and minimise the unwanted impacts. The Reserve Bank Board is meeting over the next 2 days to discuss its next interest rate move. Most economists believe rates will remain on hold at 4.35%. Westpac is the latest major lender to report a drop in the number of mortgage applications. Opposition leader Angus Taylor says the government's budget measures are sapping confidence.
6: Whatever the decision is tomorrow, interest rates are too high for hard-working Australians and people with a mortgage paying over $30,000 more than they were before Labor came to power. Interest rates are too high, and that's because inflation is too high.
4: The Prime Minister denies making a sexualised gesture about the breast of his Japanese counterpart, Sanae Takeuchi. Anthony Albanese used a podcast to joke about a couple of melons Miss Takeuchi gifted him on a trip to Australia. He described the gift as strange and made suggestive hand gestures in front of his chest as he was talking about the fruit. The opposition is demanding Mr. Albanese make a personal apology to Miss Takeuchi. And a Queensland-led study has been granted a funding boost to trial a new leukemia therapy. Researchers are using umbilical cord blood to produce the therapy aimed to target the highly aggressive acute myeloid leukemia. Translational Research Institute Chief Executive Professor Maya Gandhi says it's hoped the study will go global.
7: That it might lead to trials for other cancers as well, both other forms of leukemias and blood cancers, but other types of cancer.
0: Sport.
4: Checking sport, Australian Test bat opener Jake Weatherold admits he's under pressure to score runs in this week's first test against Bangladesh in Darwin. Cricket legend Mark Waugh believes a lean series against the Tigers will see Weatherold miss Australia's upcoming tour of South Africa. The PNG Chiefs have announced another big signing for 2028 with Panthers winger Brian To'o inking a 3-year deal. And Dragons coach Dean Young is calling for Boom rookie Hamish Stewart to be included in Australia's squad for the Rugby League World Cup. That's the latest. I'm Jevison Shaw.
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featuring Sean Paul, coming off Ron Cuss's new album, Supernova. A track called Sure as the Sun. Quite liking that one. And then we had, right now you're listening to Pressure Bus Pipe, featuring Imaru Tafare. This one coming off Pressure Bus Pipe's latest released album, fresh off the block. Album called All For A Time. This one called Shine, or the Shine Dub. Yeah, very recommended album. Very recommended artist, Pressure Bus Pipe. Check him out. Big blessings to Lyndon on the drive home. All the regular listeners, everybody tuned in right now. Have you been enjoying the tunes? Also, big blessings to everybody who turned up to the Concrete Jungle

Reggae Rockers Collective, made by Jah 9, Jah Tung, Live and Roots, Malia, Angel, DJ Junes. Yeah, man, and everyone else.

my Pressure Bus Post fresh album. This one produced by Zainai Kings to buy. Very, very lovely production. And you get dubs all the way through the album as well. Yeah, man. So nice. So nice, nice. Big blessings to Rick and the fams.

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month of August. Sydney, New South Wales, Australia, The Vanguard, featuring Live and Roots and the Sunset Tsunami. Yo, big combination, Live and Roots. I think you heard them here in the studio a couple of weeks ago. Should be a great night for all the reggae lovers out here in Sydney. Go check it out. You can check the tickets out from subtribemusic.com. Yeah, man, it's all there. Play this dub all night. Nice, nice, nice.

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8: Boots are blessed, no one curse. Thank you, Lord, and not the worst.
9: Yeah, man, give thanks for everything and bless Mother Earth with him.

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If you just tuned in, you're on Swire 99.9 FM, Sydney West. Hope you've been enjoying the tunes. What is it, 7 o'clock, halfway through the show? Currently listening to, calling this the flashover rhythm. Just finished listening to a track from Rico Banton, World in the Turmoil. Prior to that, we had Anivis Music. Oh, sorry. That's where the rhythm's coming off, but the artist was Bandulu. A track called This World, and we kicked this flashover rhythm off with a track from Vinia Colors. A track called Principles and Orders. Anivis Music Labels, very nice productions. Pumping. Yeah, man. Prior to that, we had the Safety Rhythm, recent release. Played the Terry Ganzi, Telling Somebody. Prior to that, Turbulence, Be Careful. Then we had King Ism, Unite the Heart. Prior to that, we had Jalenzo, Written in the Dirt. That one was coming off the Victory Rhythm. Played a couple of that one as well. Played the Jealous, Red Eye, and kicked that one off with Quan Nelson. That's a Victory Rhythm, recent release. Check that one out as well. Prior to that, Quan Nelson as well. Fairly recent one from him, coming off Adidas Records. Track called Draw Blood, yes, very lovely track. And then prior to that, just got my hands on the T-Gene, on the same rhythm, coming off Adidas Records, like I said. And that T-Gene track was called Twice a Child. Beautiful track. Prior to that, Protégé off his latest released album, Sword and Shield. And then we had the Yaxa track where I left you last. Track called Raw. Well, I got another rhythm coming up next called The Island Hopping, but just before that, gotta mention a little gig guide, as I did in the first hour. Coming up this month, Subtribe, local reggae band, and it is a very lovely, lovely, lovely band. I tell you, you need to check that band out. A very nice band with a brass section, always rocking the crowd. They're doing Manitoura around Australia, and they will be landing here on the 29th of August, Saturday the 29th of August, at the Vanguard here in Sydney, alongside Live and Roots, the brothers from Fiji. Very, very good performance. You need to check them out as well.

All right. Like I said, I'm going to play this island hopping rhythm. A track from Delano. I'm calling this one This Life. Keep it locked.

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0: Well, how about that, eh? Crowded house with you. Better be home soon. I used to get told that, actually, Burnsy.
1: So did I, but I never listened.
0: No, I just didn't come home one time. Anyway, welcome to the Robbo and Burnsy show. The show that lets you tell us what's on your mind. Where we are coming from, SWA 99.9, best little radio in town. And the music makes the difference as well as the stories. I'm Robbo.
1: And I'm Burnsy. Burnsy. Hi.
0: And I think we've got some special guests on
1: we
0: the
1: We certainly
0: radio.
1: Do. Joining us here tonight on the Robbo and Burnsy show, we have Lyle Shelton and we have Philip Fennell from Family First Australia. Welcome, gents.
2: Thank you. Welcome. Great to be with you.
3: Thank you. It's been a pleasure.
1: Thank you for coming. I guess we'll launch straight into one of our first questions, if you don't mind. We might as well warm up.
0: Well, not, you know. What are you going straight for the attack, are you?
1: Oh, straight for, you know me. You know me.
2: Go easy on us.
1: Yeah,
2: go easy.
1: It's okay. I'll take it easy.
0: The first one, anyway.
1: Yeah, the first go round. Lyle, you've spent years campaigning on freedom of speech. Do you believe that Australians are genuinely less free to express their views today than they were, say, 10 years ago? And what's changed?
2: We certainly are less free. I think what's changed is the woke mind virus and cancel culture and some really bad laws that are now being weaponised by identity politics. And I'll just give you one example from my personal experience. I'm now in my seventh year of litigation. I've been sued by two drag queens. You can't make this stuff up because I wrote on my blog that they are dangerous role models for children because they teach children about sexualized concepts, adult concepts, which no 2 to 8 year old should be taught about. And they teach children that their gender is fluid, that they are born in the wrong body. So I've been dragged through the courts for 6 years, going on 7, for exercising freedom of speech. So, Burnsy, there is no freedom of speech in this country and something terrible has happened. We have lost that and we need to get it back.
1: Absolutely, we do. And I think I've been following you, your court case over the years, and I, you know, among a lot of other people are in disbelief that it even made it that far. With the new legislation that's come in recently, what do you think will be the upshot of that? Like, do you see it tightening the grip on what people can say?
2: Yeah, totally. Our laws were already bad, and the laws that I'm being sued under, they're in every state of Australia. They came in about 30 years ago, our anti-discrimination, anti-vilification laws. They're pretty much the same in each state and territory. But now we've had further layers of so-called hate speech legislation, some of it motivated by good intent. But I think whenever you restrict freedom of speech, the best answer to so-called hate speech is not restricting speech, it's more speech. And I think speech should only be restricted if it's inciting violence. But no one should be allowed to sue someone because their feelings are hurt. And that's what's happened to me and my friend Kiralee Smith, who called out blokes playing in women's soccer, Sal Grover, who's also another friend, becoming a friend, and she's speaking at our conference in a couple of weeks' time. She, you know, the Giggle v Tickle case, where she stopped a biological male from being part of a women's only space, and she's lost in the federal court. I mean, this is not the Australia that I grew up in. We need free speech back.
1: It's certainly a changed landscape. And but, you know, it's look, I what's your thoughts on it, Philip? What do you see happening in terms of freedom of speech in this country?
3: I think Lyle Shelton just said it all there. It's just that opportunity to express, you know, how you express your opinion and things like that. And I think it's, as Lyle Shelton said, it's being in danger of this country. And just even on that as well, the freedom of religion and things like that. But we have a lot of, I guess, evangelists out there in the city being stopped by police. And look, they're not preaching hate or anything like that. And just that simple sort of preaching, you know, being stopped at anything, that's a precedent that sets a precedence for.
1: Do you guys think that some of the freedom of speech changed during COVID? when we saw like heavier policing tactics on people who, you know, were purported to be, you know, taking more freedoms than they should have? Like, do you think that that was maybe a catalyst, that period of time?
3: Almost definitely. I think it sets a precedent. A precedent. I mean, COVID was just one thing. What else can happen? What else can happen in the future? So
1: yeah,
3: we need to be aware of these things, and people need to be aware of these things and their freedoms.
1: Absolutely. And I believe that you're going to be running in the state election for the seat of Mount Druitt in I think it's March 2027, isn't it, Robert?
0: Yeah.
1: March. Yeah, and you're a Mount Druitt boy?
3: Yes, ma'am. Grew up in 95. Moved over here in 95 and from New Zealand, and yeah, just moved in the suburb of Beaumont, and now just being able to represent, and you know, God gave me that opportunity to speak out and speak for the people, not just Mount Druitt, but West Sydney as well, Blacktown, and just hearing our voices, that's enough for us to be heard.
1: Absolutely, and certainly at this time more than ever, we need to hear voices of reason as well and kindness. I think, you know, somewhere along the way we've lost that too.
0: I actually like to see a young man like, you know, who is stepping up and saying, hey, I've got a lot to say, and I want to say it, and I want to say it with this group, with this people. And I think he's got all that sort of, he's seen the side of that through Mount Druitt.
1: Certainly through growing up.
0: Yeah. So he's since, you know, he will be a sensational candidate, I'm sure.
1: And I believe you served in the army as well.
0: That's right,
1: so
0: yes.
1: Service is your second name.
3: most definitely. Just having that opportunity, again, just moving over here in Australia, giving that opportunity for me, and I just needed to give back. I wanted to give back. So 10 years in the Australian Defence Force was just a God-given opportunity. I just wanted to serve and being out here. And then I guess a lot of people, what happens is what veterans, when they come out and they have no purpose. And I guess for me, so God called it in my heart, you know, you need to serve. So I pastor as well. I pastor in a church, a small church in Lethbridge Park. And also my junior rugby league club, which is Western Vikings. We're based out of Wellington.
1: Very grassroots.
3: Yeah, very grassroots. And then...
0: Good team too.
3: most definitely. Come, kids. But just having that heart of service, just want to serve our people here.
1: Which is something I think, unfortunately, our politicians of today have forgotten, that they actually work for us, not the other way around. We're certainly not cash cows for their agendas, but it seems that that's the way we've headed, and that's where we are at the moment.
0: Well, it's what we talked about, and we've been talking about on this show, is that we need people like thinking outside the box, thinking for the people.
1: And also...
0: And who better than the people
1: Politics is grassroots. At the end of the day,
0: it is grassroots.
1: And if you don't know what's happening in your community, how can you represent the people's voices? And this is the problem, that a lot of politicians have actually lost their way.
0: Well, you know, how many politicians actually served and did something other than politicking?
1: Yeah.
0: Not many.
1: Yeah.
0: And now we've got a person that's had 10 years in the force, in the Australian force, and is now said, I want to serve the people now.
1: And grew up in the area.
2: Bernstein, Robbo, Philip's very modest, but he actually served overseas for us as well.
1: He
2: served
1: our
2: country in Afghanistan.
1: Fantastic. Yeah, fantastic.
0: So it's just better still, isn't it?
2: We couldn't be more proud to have someone like Philip standing with us. We feel very humbled that someone like him would put up his hand to represent his community and to represent our party.
1: Yeah, well, there you have it, folks. Next state election, you've got more choice than you ever had before, and he's certainly grassroots and, you know, willing to serve the community. Now, coming up next, we've got As the Days Go By with Darryl Braithwaite. 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

0: Well, we're back again live from our wonderful studios at SWA 99.9, and you're here with Lyle and Philip, who are our special guests. Lyle's already been in the hot seat and did pretty well. Not bad. Good on you, Burnsy. My turn, is it? For Philip. Okay. You settled in? Got your seatbelt on?
1: Oh, definitely.
0: Good. Philip, Western Sydney is a strong Christian community, but it's also home to many different faiths and backgrounds. How do people maintain their own beliefs while also building respectful, united communities?
1: Oh, great question, Robert. When I came over here in 95 to Australia, I sort of got exposed to a lot of other different cultures, not just in cultures in terms of, and also religion denominations in regards to Christianity, like Maronites. You know, you've got your Indian Christians, your Vietnamese Christians, and all of us here, we were from different creeds and different faiths, but we all had culture. And culture is essential. I think we all grew up in obviously working class families and things like that. So we all had similar values of family, hard work, and just be able to put food on the table for your family, even though it was only minimal wages those times. But we still had that togetherness. And also, too, activities such as footy and things like that brought the community together a lot. So
0: yeah.
1: A lot of people think, there's a slogan that goes around that goes, diversity is strength. No, unity is strength.
0: Yes,
1: that's
2: very well said.
0: Very said. Yeah. I agree totally.
1: Yeah, so that's and it ties in with, obviously, me coming to this country and just having the attitude of gratitude, and just coming in and we all share that, the Indians, the Arabic people, the Vietnamese, the Tongans, Filipinos. We all came in. We're just so grateful. And you know what? I'm going to give an opportunity.
0: And can I say, Philip? I think that's a wonderful way of explaining that it doesn't matter where you're from. If you come together as a people and have your own heritage, I call it heritage, be Australian when you're here, but have your heritage. You'll be proud of your heritage. Mm-hmm. Doesn't matter, right? And by bringing that together with no other factors of such, hey, playing in a football team, what a great way to blend different people, different nation, different heritages. Right? Because they're all playing in the one team and it develops this teamwork. And I like that concept of what you've just been saying.
1: Oh, definitely, Robert, yeah. And again, I think it stems from, you know, just Australia, like, you know, many people don't agree with it, but those Judeo-Christian values of freedom and just, hey, man, just have a crack, have a go. That's you know, that's
0: the ultimate ethos, isn't it?
1: Have a go. And I think that is derivative of the Judeo-Christian values we have in this country. Regardless of faith, you still have the opportunity to come here and raise your family and have those family values and, hey, have a go.
0: However, it is getting tough. Mm. There are people out there going to say, well, that's all well and good, but, you know, I'm struggling to put food on the table.
1: That's right.
0: I'm struggling, you know, just to keep my job. I'm struggling to fill up the car because of the fuel prices and things. So, you know, how will you sort of try and look at that? How will that, because it's going to come up, right? Particularly cost of living. Do you have any thoughts on that?
1: I'm not God. I don't know all the things in the world.
0: No, you don't.
1: But yeah, I don't know everything. But at the end of the day, I think it's just, you know, coming together and consolidating with good people, with like-minded people, and develop some kind of policies in order to alleviate those stresses that our people have.
0: So listen to the people. Mm. Yeah.
2: Back to grassroots politics.
0: It's listening to the people.
1: Listening to the
2: it's
1: people.
2: What your community needs.
1: That's right.
2: And I think at the core of it all, we're all human beings, aren't we?
1: Well, definitely.
0: Something that I learnt in our campaigning was that it's the people that will tell you the policies that you need.
1: Oh, most definitely.
0: It is the people that will say, why can't we do this? And they'll throw some thoughts and you'll go, wow, that could work. And then it be moulded, and that's like a team. That's what I keep coming back. And unfortunately, I don't see politics working as a team anymore. Mm. I see it very fractured. And hopefully the way you're talking, you're wanting to bring in a team.
1: Mm. Most 100%.
0: And I like that.
1: Yeah. And as I said, as my dad always said, you know, like action, you know, faith through action. Don't just talk it.
0: Do it.
2: Live it.
1: Live it.
0: Do it. Yeah. Make it happen.
2: Yeah.
1: 100%.
2: Lip service is one thing, but actual action is another.
1: Talk is cheap. That's right.
2: Absolutely. Now, coming up next, we got Friday on My Mind by the Easy Beats. And then after that, we'll have a question for Lyle.

0: Wow. That's an oldie but a goodie. Friday on my mind with the easy beats. Well, gents, I have a question for you, Lyle, as well. Many parents and grandparents worry about the world their children are growing up in. I think Robbo and I are in the mix there. What message of hope would you give them, and where do you think positive change begins?
1: Yeah, great question, Burnsy. Look, I think we have to look at we have to take a sober assessment of the mess we're in, but not to wallow in the mess. I think we all want to see our kids and our grandkids to be able to afford a house, and that's something which they can't at the moment. And I've got kids and I've got two little grandkids who actually live in New Zealand. Our daughter married a New Zealander, and it's a struggle for all of them, even with good wages. So our politicians have created this mess. I think parents and grandparents worried about their kids being taught, you know, the gender ideology stuff at school, that their little, you know, Johnny might be Sally, born in the wrong body. So all of this crazy indoctrination. So that's the bad stuff that's happening. The good, the cause for hope is that more and more of us are speaking out against it, and I think people are waking up to this nonsense, and the cry is going up that we want our country back. And, you know, we would like to think at Family First we're part of that. We know, you know, One Nation's doing some good things. There's, you know, a couple of good people in the coalition side, but the more people who put their shoulder to the wheel and say, we want our country back, we want the Australian dream back, we want our kids to be able to afford a house, we want this woke indoctrination out of the schools, the more of us who speak up and exercise what we believe with our vote at the ballot, that's what's going to give us hope going forward.
0: I think with the woke indoctrination, it's my personal belief that that was to erode the social fabric of the country.
1: Totally. Look, there's been a concerted effort by the elites, the smarty pantsers who think they know better than the rest of us, who think that, you know, mum, dad and the kids don't matter, that two blokes can get married, that if two blokes want to acquire a baby through assisted reproductive technology, you know, hire a poor woman, it's always a poor woman, mostly a poor woman, I should say, and then, you know, pay for a designer baby. This is the brave new world we're in now that we've deconstructed family. And I think normal people just, they know that, you know, mum and dad makes a family, and that's the basic group unit. And our politics has neglected it. It's made it hard for them to be able to raise a family economically. And it's also told them they are bigoted if they think that marriage is between a man and a woman, or if that gender is male and female. And, you know, we've had enough. No, we want to go back to what's normal, what we know works across cultures and religions for millennia. And that is mum, dad and the kids promoting marriage, promoting that basic group unit as an economic unit. That's the basis of a society's prosperity, raising the next generation. We've lost sight of that somewhere along the way, and we need to reclaim it. And that's where the hope is, as we do that.
0: I hope so too, Lyle, because I think too that you know, with two parents working, servicing a mortgage, and kids are left in childcare, and maybe some of the lucky ones are with grandparents. But at the end of the day, it erodes the family unit.
1: Totally. And I think if you ask a lot of mums, what would you rather do? Would you rather be out there working, or would you want to spend those precious years at home if you had the choice? Now, don't get me wrong, you know, if I'm not against women working. My wife has always worked, but my wife did want to, she said very clearly to me, I want to be at home until our kids go to school. Now, we were lucky we were able to have that choice, and it was hard for us. We sacrificed for it, but we're glad we did. But at the moment, it's very hard. And all the government subsidies go towards putting your kids in industrialised childcare.
0: Absolutely.
1: Now, why can't some of that money go towards helping a couple have one parent, and it's generally going to be a mum, let's face it, that's generally what people want to do. Look after the kids at home, or help pay the grandparents instead of an industrialised childcare centre.
0: That's actually something. Yeah, over to you, Robbo.
2: Okay, well, look, what I certainly want to talk about, Lyle, is that we touched on it off air, is the family unit. Mm-hmm. And you've just touched on the point that we have spoken about, and we put it in our policy. What we said was, let's get that 0 to 5 years, those bonding years of a child where they nurture to the parents, and say, why are we paying a childcare? Why don't we take that payment and give it to them tax-free? No one's hurt. It's just taking money that we were going to give a childcare centre and give it to a parent. We will be honest, we'll be fair, parent. Maybe the wife earns a lot more money and, you know. But someone has to, one of the parents have to be there. What are your thoughts on that? It's a very easy, simple structure, but no one's coming up with it.
1: Robbo, what you're saying is common sense, and this is what we, what Philip and I believe, and our team at Family First, give people the choice. If people want to put their kids in childcare, okay, that's up to them. That's a choice. But, you know, look at the social science research, which says that the thing a child needs most between 0 to 3 is their mother. Mm-hmm. That might sound sexist, but that's what a child's primary bonding attachment is with their mum. It doesn't mean that dads can't, you know, look after, provide care and whatever. But give parents the choice so that money, and the government's putting a lot of money into childcare, why can't the family have a piece of that? Why does it all have to go just to one choice? That's the point we're trying to make.
2: And the beauty of that process is that it's flexible. For instance, let's say something happens or whatever, and that parent may have to go back. At least they've had maybe 2 or 3 years, and they will say, I want to switch back now. Yep. You're paying it to the childcare centre. Now, the beauty is any time with a parent from that, and I'm a grandparent, and I looked after my kids, luckily, for my kids, my grandkids, and the nurturing that they got, even though it was mostly grandparents at the time, it was the family unit, and it was really wonderful. Now, we did that for free, right? Yeah. So I'm saying when we spoke to our constituents in our areas, every single person, I think only one, said no. Everyone went, oh, my God, and mothers mostly were saying, I would stay home right now.
1: Yeah.
2: Right?
1: Yep.
0: See, that leads me to make the comment that is very obvious that common sense has no place in politics.
1: Yeah, no, it's not. It's been hijacked by feminists. And look, I'm all for equality between men and women, obviously. But it's an ideology that's dictating one choice, and the Labor Party in particular drives this. Anthony Albanese wants, you know, universal childcare. He wants to put even more money into it. I mean, the country, sadly, you know, we can't afford it at the moment. That's another story, is our debt. But it's ideology, and I think parents are under so much pressure at the moment. You've got two parents working, you've got to juggle the school, kids drop off, you're running here, running there. If you could just take some of that pressure off, allow one parent to stay at home, particularly in those early years, that would take enormous pressure off. And if they knew they could do that without being financially disadvantaged, that would contribute to a greater flourishing amongst our families, and that would create a better nation. If you've got flourishing families, you're going to have a flourishing nation. At the moment, probably we've got just stressed families.
2: If I could just finish on this point, or my side anyway, sorry, Bernsey. Herein lies what I had a mother say to me, you know, right now I'm dropping my child off 12 months old.
1: Yeah.
2: 12 months old. Into a 6 o'clock in the morning, and I'm not picking that child up till 6:30. They're fed and changed, and all I literally do is give her a hug. And put her to bed.
1: Yep.
2: And that's 5 days a week. This is insane.
0: Well, the children become strangers to their own parents.
1: It's wrong. Look,
2: and it's a disconnect.
1: My own daughter, you know, she lives in New Zealand, but she's had to go back to work just to make ends meet. And now, thankfully, she hasn't, you know, she can work 4 days a week, and her mother-in-law can have the kids another day, and she's got a little bit of flexibility with work from home, but still has to use the daycare and dropping off the one-year-old. Thank God it wasn't for 4 or 5 days a week. It was, you know, just a couple of days a week. But even that broke her heart to do that. And, you know, we're going backwards.
2: We're not going forward.
1: No, it's not Australia. It's not New Zealand. We can do better. And I think we've got to rethink our approach to what flourishing looks like, what we really want out of life. Is it all just about materialism? Are there things like family and our kids that are even more important?
2: Good point.
0: Absolutely.
2: Good point. Good point.
0: Yeah, great conversation, folks. Now, coming up next, we got Move Baby Move, featuring the DJs by Johnny O'Keefe.

0: 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Now, it's your turn, Philip. Guess what?
1: You're in the hot seat.
0: You ready? Again?
2: Yep.
0: I'll be kind. All right.
2: Thanks, Robbo.
0: People often say that they feel less connected to their neighbours than they did 20 or 30 years ago. Do you think we've lost something as our communities now do rebuild and a sense of that belonging in the group? Have you feel that there's just that sense of, I guess, what was it
1: rebuilding.
0: Called? Rebuilding. The network.
1: A sense of community.
0: Sense of a community.
2: Yeah.
0: Probably
2: yeah, good question.
0: It blends on top of what we just talked about.
2: Good question, Robert. I think COVID sort of amplified the unity within Mount Druitt. I think we've always been united because sometimes the media and they're painting a negative narrative on all Mount Druitt as, you know, struggle street and we're in the trenches. But I think that's been our identity, our culture. And then ever since COVID amplified that, like, no, we should come together more. And I see it a lot of times in footy when I speak to parents and speak to, you know, we're all together in this. We're a team, as you mm-hmm. explained before, Robbo, and,
0: yep.
2: and in church as well. And I think in tying in with that, it's culture. It's that those family values that we talked about before, you know, just the hardships of family and things like that. And, you know, mum going to work, dad going to work and I think those things, like those hardships bring those, that sort of, I wouldn't say suffering, but those are the kinds of things that bring, those kind of values bring together.
1: Like people. A common thread.
2: Yes.
1: Yeah.
2: Exactly. And
0: see, in my time, and, you know, I go back in, not quite to the old stone and...
1: Not quite to the dinosaurs.
0: Not at dinosaur era, but I might have just been ahead of that. But my wife, what they did, everyone says... It takes a village to raise a child, right? Well, we had that back in my time, and it's sad that that's gone. Lyle, you probably remember a bit of that village with your wife yeah. and so forth. The thing is, it was wonderful because not only did they bond with their mother, right, but the mothers would have a little mother's group at one of the houses. The kids would play together. They'd learn socialisation. And so they not only had the mother, but they had this learning of how to work as children do and play. And the mothers had a break because they had their other... So this village concept has gone completely. In fact, as an example, it was scary that not many people know their neighbour. Mm-hmm. Their next door neighbour, you ask them, they can't answer it. Mm. Oh, it's a lady. So, you know, I agree with what you're saying, you know.
1: I think on another trajectory there too, we've seen a rise in postnatal depression simply because women, and I'll say women, it is mostly women, you know, looking after the kids, that they don't have that village. They don't have that support mechanism. And when I had my daughter, I was in my early 30s and all my friends had had their children in their 20s. And I actually found that very difficult because I did do the mother's group thing and that sort of stuff, but I didn't have friends who had children that age. So I can sort of partway understand how women would feel these days, that they're working full time, they quickly go on maternity leave, they have the baby and then they're, you know, back at work. You know, if they haven't got much leave, they might be back in 3 months, they might be back in, lucky enough to be back in 12. But certainly postnatal depression is on the rise because I don't think we have that community sort of support that we had years ago. And to me, again, I blame governments because, you know, it's erosion of the social fabric where people, you know, have to work and have to earn money.
0: Well, we have a young man here, not married yet.
2: Oh, married, sorry.
0: Married, yes, okay. Married, children?
2: Husband. Yep, five kids.
0: Five kids.
1: What are their ages?
0: My God, did you start when you were 12?
2: You know, the Bible says be fruitful and multiply, so I literally took that to heart, so.
0: Okay. What I wanted to ask is, you know, Do you see that value, or could you see that value with your family, with your wife? Does she work too?
2: Yes, she works from home, yes.
0: Definitely. Well, there's a... And so that's probably the one bonus of this COVID was that it created this work from home.

0: hairdresser from home. She's a hairdresser from home. So she deals with a lot of, all her customers come home. And that's what we had a, I guess you could say.
1: Well, that's the village.
0: Yeah, that's right.
1: Mm. That's the village.
0: And we had a deal. Like, you know, you work from home because I want you at home with the kids. Like, you know, so the kids are mum, you know, and dad goes the way to work. You do whatever you need to do. And she talks to other mums. You know, obviously the mums come over and she has, you know, shares similar experiences, you know, people working from home as well. So, and then obviously in that, she creates that motherhood, I guess, you know, sisterhood.
1: Are you seeing a difference to, say, other kids that are in full daycare time? You know, have you seen that in any other areas, particularly in yours? Because it's seen as a low socioeconomic area.
0: Most definitely. I think just not having the mother or father at home, that's why a lot of kids tend to go to gangs, to feel that love, to feel that, because...
2: Inclusion, everyone, belonging.
0: Yes, that's right. Yeah. And that's why we have, and that's why my little brother, he established a junior rugby league club. You know, we don't want the kids to go out in the streets. Yeah. We want them to come here, have somewhere to belong, and then you can play footy with your mates and as you said, have fun and team and brotherhood and sisterhood and all that thing. So, there's just a...
2: Yeah, avert them from the perils of gang, joining gangs. And unfortunately, it's on the rise because they're lost.
0: That's right.
1: Yes, and these gangs, unfortunately, are very clever recruiting because they say, come on, I'll look after you. Mm. You'll be my brother. And all of this sort of thing. And it's very welcoming and it lures these poor kids in, and then they say, well, you know, then it comes on to the next phase, and there's nothing behind it to try and stop that. There's no one that they can go and say, well, is that right or is that wrong, you know. So this is important. It's important.
2: Yeah. Youth crime's out of control in some areas.
0: Oh, definitely.
2: It's a real issue. And look, I live at Marsden Park and the new development across from me, I follow the community page and, you know, you've got children, and I say children because they only look to be anywhere from sort of 11 to 14, roaming the streets at night, checking if cars are locked, ransacking cars if they aren't locked, pinching things off people's doorsteps and just generally causing mischief.
0: And it all stems from the family. If the family's no good... If the family's no good, well then, you know, if mum and dad's, you know, mummy and daddy not happy, the kids are definitely not really happy.
2: And if they're not there,
0: they're not there.
1: Yeah.
0: That's right.
1: And then it's too late. I've had people say, but my kid wouldn't have done that. Mm. And you go, well, but they did. You didn't know about it. That's the biggest worry.
2: Yeah.
1: Right?
2: But then I also feel sorry for parents too, because, you know, it does take two incomes these days to service a mortgage in Sydney, and sometimes that's not enough. And I think the pressure on parents these days is absolutely awful.
1: Oh, sure.
2: You know, they want to provide a roof over their family's head, but to do that, they have to sacrifice time. And you know, time's precious. It's not something you can get back. And I think that's a very hard ask of parents. Anyway, on that note, folks, we better go to some music. After all, you know, we are known for our music.
1: Will we lighten it up a little bit?
2: We will. How about we head to Wouldn't It Be Nice with the Beach Boys?
1: Wouldn't that be nice?

0: Well, you can't beat the Beach Boys, can you? Hey, on a rainy, wet, miserable day, you got to have the Beach Boys, who never lived near a beach in their life, but great music. Look, we're coming to the end of our show now, and, boy, thank you, gentlemen. Normally, what happens, Burnsy, you know, we'd like to give you a bit of an open mic thing and give you an open chance to ask us questions or make a general comment that you'd like to put out to our listeners. So I open them up. The mics are open. Off you go. Gentlemen, Phil, Lyle.
1: Oh, no, no.
2: Over to you, Lyle. It's like a hot potato.
3: It's a hot potato.
0: I thought I was watching a football game.
3: He's the rugby league man. He just gave me a flick pass. look, you know, we were chatting a little bit off air. This is a big issue about, we're talking about teamwork before, and, you know, Phil knows more about this from being in the army and running junior rugby league and all of that. But I am worried about Team Australia and what's happening here. And, you know, and this raises an issue that's a bit delicate. I love our Muslim friends here in Australia. I've met many of them. They're the most wonderful, hospitable people. But I have been worried over the last, you know, few years, since particularly since October 7, since the that sort of riot on the Opera House and then the Bondi massacre. And then just recently, Lakemba Mosque, just down the road, has said they want to broadcast the Muslim call to prayer, the Adhan. Now, I just think this is, you know, going to a point of not assimilating with Australian culture anymore. This is trying to enculturate us. And the Adhan, the call to prayer, Allahu Akbar, God is great, success is Islam, that's what it's all about. It's a domineering sort of thing. Churches don't proclaim their dogma from loudspeakers. Some churches have church bells. Most don't anymore these days, and certainly not out in the suburbs. But if Lakemba Mosque wins this development application, I think it's going to set a precedent. We're going to have the Muslim dominating call to prayer in the suburbs all over Australia. And I just think we need to say no. It's not about saying you can't practice a different religion to us, but we are a Judeo-Christian society. Come here to be part of us, not to change us.
0: So can I ask, it's about them not stopping their prayer, but about it being publicised in open mics.
3: Broadcast from megaphones.
0: Megaphones and, outside on.
3: And they're saying, you know, they just want to do it once on Fridays. But look, if you go to any Muslim country in the world, and, you know, I went to Fiji, and there's, you know, there's Indian Muslims and Hindus, and they have the call to prayer. It's quite intrusive.
0: It is.
3: And it's about dominating culture. You know, Islam means submission. And there's a coercive element to it. It's not a voluntary religion as such. And I just think this is trying to change Australian culture rather than to be part of Australia.
0: Well, I take your point, and I think it's a very valid point. I think most Australians would say, I agree with you. And I certainly do. I also would think that they've come, the Muslim people have come here, like all our immigrants. We're all immigrants, by the way, correct, in Australia. We've all come from somewhere, right, originally. So the thing that I find a little puzzling is that they've come to this country for what this country offers.
3: Yeah, that's right.
0: So it doesn't offer those sort of things. It offers them freedom to come in, to work hard, you know, get a better life, you know. But it doesn't want to change, you know, our way of life.
3: No.
0: And that's sort of telling me that they're imposing their beliefs but want the good parts of us.
3: We've got to look at what's been happening in other parts of the world.
0: Yes.
3: I was just in the UK in June. Parts of London are Islamicised, Birmingham, Dearborn, Michigan, Beirut, which was the Paris of the Middle East. When Muslims,
0: beautiful.
3: Well, yeah, and when Islam dominated, this has all happened in my lifetime since the 80s.
0: Yeah.
3: It's become a basket case. Now, I don't want the Islamization of Australia. I'm not saying no to Muslim people, but we don't want that culture dominating. And as you said, Robbo, people come to Australia because Australia's a free country. It's a beautiful country. What made it free? Our Judeo-Christian values made a prosperous, fair-go society. And this is changing it from Judeo-Christian to Sharia-based. And I don't want that in our suburbs. And it's not because I don't want Muslim people, but I don't want the culture to change.
0: And it's not a big question to ask and a big answer, no, because they can still play it in their...
3: They can still pray in their
0: mosque
3: if they want to.
0: And so forth, as they do. It's not a big, it shouldn't, I can't, I'm sorry, I have to say, why even be talking about this? Yeah. This is not a condition of talk.
3: No, that's right. And I think, you know, we have to just be honest that Islam does have an agenda. It does want to proselytise. It does want to take territory. And it does create enclaves, as it's done in Lakemba and other parts and other cities around the world and even parts of here in Western Sydney. And I think we've just got to say, okay, look, you know, you're welcome here, but you need to be part of Team Australia. Don't try and change us. Judeo-Christian values, a legal system based on that, which sees men and women as equal. Sharia law doesn't see men and women as equal. That's just one of many things which are incompatible with a Judeo-Christian and free society. What made Australia great was our Judeo-Christian ethic, and I don't think we want to lose that.
0: Thank you.
2: Agree. Well, gents, thank you so much for joining us tonight. Yet again, it's been another great Robbo and Burnsy show, and hopefully we can have you back on again in a few months' time.
3: Thank you. Really appreciate you having us.
2: Thanks, guys.
1: Thank you very much, Robbo, Burnsy.
2: No worries.
0: God bless you. Have to finish.
2: Yeah, look, we finish each show with Robbo doing a joke. I kind of thought we might have got out of it this time, but he's rustling paper over there. It is a dad joke. He's rustling paper over there. And I have to tell you, folks, it's on its way.
0: Well, you said it, Burnsy. We've got two wonderful gentlemen here. Who would I can tell they're going to appreciate this.
2: Better be clean.
3: This is a family show.
0: Well, I had a shower when I came here.
2: Okay. All right. Moving right along.
0: Every joke, by the way, gentlemen, it comes from one of our listeners. You know, I said they hated my joke, so they've given it so I can blame them. This one's come from Big Dave, he says. And I rather like this one. He said, I was at a post office when I saw a blonde shouting into a large envelope. I asked, what are you doing? The blonde replied, sending a voicemail.
2: You got to laugh, don't you?
0: Sorry. Come on. Hey, Big Dave.
3: Have you seen a sexist big,
0: big, big Dave. You've come good. I got a full laugh.
2: There you go. Look, thanks again for joining us, gents. And you've been listening to the Robbo and Burnsy Show. What's on your mind? We're on Mondays, 8 to 9 p.m. on SWR 99.9 FM.

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8: 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What a cold, yucky, and miserable day this Monday, the 10th of August. But I'm here to cheer up your night. It's 9 p.m. I'm Sean Castle. This is the best little radio station in all of Sydney Town, Sydney's SWA 99.9. And my little show, you're going to be here with me until 10 p.m. I know you're not going to leave. You're not going to leave a minute early. You're going to do the whole hour. We're going to do 10 fantastic songs tonight. We're going to do nothing but the best of British, and we've had a heap of requests. But if you still want to jiggle up the song list, and maybe I'll flick a song or two off the current list, we've got nothing but the best of British, and my socials are at Sean Castle SWA 99.9 FM. That's my Facebook page. Give it a search. Flick me a message or two and put through a request. And that's what's happened over the course of the last week. This is always the best of British. Sometimes we add the Irish on, but the best of British in week two of the month. And someone who, much to my surprise, I'm not sure if this is accurate, but I did flick back through some past records of past shows over the last 6 years, and I can't find any evidence, and I can't remember whether I've played the one, the only Billy Idol. Known originally as a punk rocker, he became an international solo star, but he used to be part of that front English punk band called Generation X. Now, he combined that punk attitude with a bit of new wave and a bit of hard rock. He adapted the name and then adopted it, Billy Idol, after a teacher on a report described him as being idle, as in I-D-L-E, as basically being lazy. He changed the spelling. It became his stage name. And that sneering lip curl and that sort of peroxide blonde hair, spiky hair, made him one of the breakout stars of the early days, that MTV era. And what do we have here? We've got a legend in the making. And so we're going to play, and requests are still coming through, beeping around. Now, requests are coming through loud and proud tonight. And this one here was from Tina, Hot in the City, and her friend Vicky wanted, I think his best one, White Wedding. It's just so iconic. But we're going to kick it off with a bit of a White Wedding. And it's a bit of Hot in the City, Billy Idol, best of British.
9: William Broad. That's his correct name. Billy Broad.

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2: Well, the difference is that the music can be hot, it can be varied, and it can also be a little bit confusing here on Sydney's Swan 99.9. Now, my little show, Beyond the Lyrics, sometimes where there's a little bit of miscommunication, there's a little bit of confusion, and that's what happened a week or two back. I got a request from a good friend of the show, Melina. She put through the song Baby Come Back, and I assumed, because we were doing the Americas, and she didn't say she thought we were doing the British, I just assumed it was the Ron Moss from the Bold and the Beautiful version from Player. Well, we did get a bit of a surprise that night when a little bit of Ron and the boys did their 1979 hit, but it wasn't the song that was supposed to be. It was supposed to be Baby Come Back, the song that originally, a different version from the Equals, who were that North London group from the mid-60s into the early 70s. And now, the difference between this group and many others, it was a bit of a mixed racial lineup, which was a little bit, let's just say, untoward in those days in Britain. You had your Guyanese-born Eddie Grant alongside Jamaican and white British members. Now, Eddie Grant was the founding member. He played guitar, he was also the songwriter, and he was a major solo star, and he had songs such as Electric Avenue. Now, what we're going to now look at is, well, and it's quite funny that this song got picked, because that song, Electric Avenue, was just beating down my radio just yesterday, and I just couldn't get that song out of my head, but we're not playing that one tonight. We're going to play the one that Eddie Grant, I said, Baby Come Back, he wrote. He was only 19. It's their signature hit. Showed his incredible songwriting talent at such a young age. And it wasn't even supposed to be a hit. It was supposed to be a B-side to their song Hold Me Closer. But a German DJ loved the B-side so much that he just repeatedly played it. And it firstly became a hit in Germany, Belgium, and then Austria. And then made its way back over the English Channel and became a number one and stayed there for 6 weeks in 1968. Here we are, The Equals. Baby Come Back. Classic song. This is Swa. This is Beyond the Lyrics.

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1: Well, earlier this afternoon, a good friend and a long-term friend of the show, Trudy, from out in the far west of Sydney, she sent through a request that kind of caught me by surprise because I totally forgot about this song. I don't know the last time I heard this song. I remember it as a child in my teenage years, but it's a 1980s special group called Madness. Now, Madness released the song in 1980, became their signature hit, their biggest hit. It got to number 3 in the UK singles, stayed there for 20 weeks in the top 20. It's a song called Baggy Trousers. It's a song about school days, and lead singer Suggs wrote it as a bit of a humorous and nostalgic look back at the days of school life, including naughty students, teachers, and the chaos of the schoolyard. The title refers to the fashion of the time, the baggy trousers, which was synonymous in London in around in those sort of East End and a little bit of the West Side of London amongst students in the late 70s and early 80s. The music video is particularly memorable. If you actually get a look at it, it's still up on, you can get it on YouTube. It's one of the most famous sax sort of sessions you'll ever see. Listen to the sax in the background. A guy called Lee Thompson, he basically almost broke his neck flying through the air using wires attached to a crane. No such thing as WH&S. Back in 1980, you just did what you had to do. Baggy trousers, this one's for Trudy.

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1: Well, the difference is that the music is nothing but the best of British tonight. We always work through a few familiar themes, and if you're a regular listener, you would know what they are. But if you're tuning in for the first time tonight, you would know that on the first Monday of the month, we do nothing but the best of Oz. Second Monday, we do nothing but the best of British. Then in the third Monday, which is next week, we do that little crossover, little theme, that little bit of a genre, nothing but the Dearly Departed, where either you or the one of the members of the band must no longer be with us, must be Gonski. Then we go to the Nothing But the Americas in week four, so we get a good mix, and sometimes we mix it up. We get a fifth Monday, we throw things around. Often we'll include Irish in there, so many great Irish musicians. Now, tonight, I got a request on across the weekend for a Genesis song, and I'm going to play it in Too Deep. I did play it probably 6 months ago, but Antoinette, who's a very loyal and regular listener for this show, she sent through a request, and I thought, I'm going to make this into a double shot. It's a bit of a Phil Collins double shot. I know one of them's Genesis, and I know one of them's Phil on his own, but I'm going to play a song that's just been looping its way through my YouTube music playlist. I have that going in the car quite regularly, and, you know, I wish it would rain down. That song, I just can't get enough of it at the moment. It's just a classic. And on the guitar, listen to the guitar work. Unbelievable. It's the great Eric Clapton doing lead guitar in I Wish It Would Rain. Now, In Too Deep, I think this is one of the... In the Phil Collins era, I think this is one of the best songs from Genesis, and I think it's an absolute classic. And one of the students at school a few weeks ago, when I had this playing on in the background and I had it on the screen, she goes, oh. She said, oh, that's Lily Collins' dad, the girl from Emily in Paris. I said, no, she's Phil Collins' daughter. Here she is. And here's Phil. Listen to that. That's Eric. Just ripping it, isn't he? Wish It Would Rain Down. Back to back. Double shot into deep. Best of British.

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2: Well, the difference is that the music is nothing but the best of British tonight, and there's still a little bit of time. We're well and truly into the business end of the show, but I could jiggle one or two around if you have a late request. Sean Castle Soir, 99.9 FM. That's my Facebook page. That's the best way to send through a request, but it's got to be British. I'm not breaking from British tonight. I'm not even going over into the Republic of Ireland. It has to be British. And technically, yes, Northern Ireland, but it has to be British tonight. And so you got that this time. Mick Hucknall, a man you might know from his little group, Simply Red. Now, I got a request from Michelle and Mark, and they said you must, this week, sometime this week, is their 30th wedding anniversary, and the song of their marriage, one of their favourites. They've said they've seen him twice, a couple of times, Simply Red, in Australia and once in Scotland. If You Don't Know Me By Now, that's their song. There are other versions of this song, but this one's, I reckon, the best. I'm going to play it for them now. I just listen to the vocal range of Mick Hucknall. I don't know if you get any better than this. This is Simply Red and simply the best of British. If You Don't Know Me By Now. Beautiful song.

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1: Yes, this certainly is SWA 99.9, and this is certainly Sean Castle. Certainly a Monday night, we're doing certainly nothing but the best of British, and geez, we've had some rippers tonight. But I am going to play a quintessential 80s and 90s, but especially that mid to late 80s classic hair band. Def Leppard, formed in Sheffield, up in Yorkshire, in 1977. One of the biggest bands associated with that sort of, that hard, soft, sort of hard, you could call it soft metal, that sort of metal explosion. Now, their album, Hysteria, took years to make, but it was enormously expensive to produce. Mutt Lange, who was the AC/DC producer for, oh, you'd have to say, probably four or five of their best albums. Now, Mutt Lange himself used to be married to Shania Twain and then ran off with Shania's best friend. And then Shania and the ditched husband of the best friend got together and lived happily ever after, while Mutt and his little lady that he ran off with, they broke up. Now, I love this album, Hysteria, and Tony with an I, she has sent through a request tonight. She said, pick something from Hysteria. I prefer Pour Some Sugar on Me. Love Bites will do, Animal or Hysteria. But I'm going to go with your first choice. Now, this song here was almost an afterthought. They were mucking around with it. They created it late during the recording. Joe Elliott started experimenting with a bit of a warm-up acoustic guitar riff just to warm himself up for some of the others. And Mutt said, what's that? He said, nah, play it again. That one's going in. And they say that this song is the song that saved Hysteria commercially. It's their biggest selling single. It's got deliberately suggestive rather than literal lyrics. Sugar is essentially a metaphor for sexual attraction and physical intimacy. Here they are. Aren't they just quintessential 1980s? Def Leppard. Doing what Def Leppard does.

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2: Well, I always know that I'm going to get a good reaction every time we do Nothing But the Best of British, and you haven't disappointed tonight. The messages have flown thick and fast, and this one is a late one that I'm just going to squeeze on. Not going to do much intro, but I've done a couple of times we've done Nothing But the Best of Brit Pop, and Pet Shop Boys always get a run. I haven't heard this one, I don't think, since the early 90s. It is an 87 classic. It's What Have I Done to Deserve This? It's classic Brit Pop, late 80s. And this one here, I just think, Claudette, you have done yourself a ripper. First time requester, you're getting straight on tonight. What have I done to deserve this? Got one closer to go. We'll talk soon. Sean Castle, Soir, Beyond the Lyrics.

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1: Well, I know for a fact that the difference tonight was that the music was British and you loved it. Thank you for everyone that sent through all those requests tonight, and I'm going out with a bang. It's going to get a double shot straight away, back to back. Don't stop me now. Straight into Radio Gaga, and this is my choice. Don't Stop Me Now was a choice that came through from Willie. And you didn't say where you're from, Willie, but if you're the same Willie who has requested before, I know you are from Schofields, but I decided to put the closer on myself. I thought, yeah, I'm going to finish off with a double shot tonight. I'm going to have a little bit of Queen myself. Radio Gaga, I think it's a great song. I love that bass beat at the start. But Don't Stop Me Now, it's just one of those classic Queen songs. Next week, we're doing nothing but The Dearly Departed. Make sure you're part of the show. 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

0: 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Our central characters, Winston from the Ministry of Truth, has found himself in a passionate affair with Julia from the Anti-Sex League. They have found themselves a little hiding place above an old antique store, away from the cameras of 1984, and they are seeking the help of the mysterious Mr. O'Brien.
1: Excuse me. Smith, isn't it?
2: Yes.
1: Good. My name is O'Brien.
2: Yes.
1: I've been hoping to run into you. I was reading one of your Newspeak articles in the Times the other day. You obviously take a scholarly interest in Newspeak.
2: I'm only an amateur. I've never actually had anything to do with the construction of the language.
1: But you write it very elegantly. And that's not just my opinion. I was talking to your colleague, Syme.
2: I'm not sure I know him.
1: Well, he's certainly an expert. He admires your work, too. Anyway, what I was meaning to say was, I noticed you used two words which are about to become obsolete.
2: I'm sorry.
1: Oh, no, don't worry. But have you seen the new edition of the Newspeak Dictionary?
2: No, we're still using the 9th in the records department.
1: Yeah, the 10th edition has been held up. It was decided it needed revisions. But there are a few advanced copies around. I have one myself. I wonder, would you like to take a look?
2: Very much so.
1: There are some very ingenious things in it. I think the reduction in the number of verbs will appeal to you. I could send a messenger with it, but I'll probably forget. If it isn't too much of an inconvenience, why don't you pop around to my flat?
2: Yes. Of course.
1: Good. Here's my card. I'm usually at home in the evenings. If not, my servant will give you the dictionary.
3: Bloody hell, he didn't.
2: And then he mentioned Syme.
3: Why?
2: He wanted to send me a signal by using the name of an own person. He was cementing a contract between us. It was a transgression of such magnitude, it can't be ignored.
3: Are you sure?
2: He was saying, let's disobey Big Brother. He was saying, I'm the same as you.
3: It's exciting.
2: I'm frightened, though.
3: Well, if you don't trust him, just don't go.
2: But he has made himself vulnerable, too. I must step forward and take his hand. This is a chance to do something useful.
3: Do you think they'll get us in the end?
2: There's no doubt about it. Both of us will end up in the Ministry of Love, where we shall be tortured and die. But O'Brien will be with us.
3: Then go and see him. When?
2: Tonight.
3: It's starting to rain.

0: You've got to go now. I won't be here when you come back. Winston, in fact, you mustn't come back. Kindness, Winston. Remember to be kind.
1: Embedded in the glass. That's coral, that is, isn't it? Came from the Indian Ocean. It was made over 100
2: glasses. It's like rainwater.
1: Paperweight.
3: Come closer. I love you.
2: What? What did you say?
3: Come closer. I love you. Wake up, Winston. Wake up. You were dreaming, twitching and muttering.
2: I was back at the end of the 1950s, during the war. My mother was there. On the day the soldiers came for her, and she told me to try and be kind. And then I was trapped inside the paperweight Charrington sold me. Encased in glass, suffocated and fixed, unable to move. Crushed against the piece of pink coral, and from inside, I could make out a distorted image. Me as a boy, standing outside the Chestnut Tree Cafe, peering in at something. My mother knew exactly the cold, coarse world the party planned for us all. Her last words have kept me human.
3: What about our love? Tell me about the cafe.
2: Oh, it's where party men who'd been denounced went before they disappeared for good. I watched them through the window, staring and crying.
3: Oh, it's 18:30. We should get dressed soon and go and see O'Brien. What was that?
2: It's only Charrington.
3: I think you ought to check.
2: Mr. Charrington, is that you?
4: Yes, it's me. Don't worry, they haven't caught us yet. I thought I'd come back and tidy up a bit. You've inspired me to make a little more effort, Mr. Smith. But don't worry, I'm sure I'll soon get bored and take myself off.
2: I dream about my mother all the time now. I did something that was very wrong.
3: What happened?
2: My father had been taken away, and it was just myself, my mother and sister, and she always seemed unwell and clung to my mother like a baby monkey. I stole the food out of her hand. I stood there watching my mother put her arm around my little sister, and that gesture told me my sister was dying.
3: Children are cruel. And if they aren't naturally, then the party teaches it to them. I don't want any bloody children.
2: The party tries at every turn to tell us that feelings, impulses, are not worth anything. They want us to think everything is pitiful because everything vanishes, so why bother? And of course that's why they take people. Often perfectly obedient, good party members. There's no point in relationships because that person can be snatched away. And they know people need something to believe in. So they give us the traitor Goldstein and the war and Mongol-faced troops who would pull the skin off our backs for fun. A few weeks ago, I walked past the place where a rocket bomb had landed and there was a severed hand lying on the pavement and I kicked it into the gutter like it was a rotten cabbage. We're barely human anymore. Has it occurred to you that the best thing would be to simply walk out of here and never see each other again?
3: I have thought about it. But I'm not going to.
2: We've been lucky. But it can't last much longer. If I confess, they'll shoot you. And if I don't confess, they'll shoot you just the same. We shall be utterly without power of any kind. What matters is that we mustn't let them stop us loving each other. That would be the real betrayal. We must stay human, even if it can't do us any good.
3: We can do that. We won't let them inside us.
2: No.
3: Perhaps O'Brien will save us. Let's get dressed and go to see him. 99.9.
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2: You can turn it off.
5: We have that privilege. I had expected you to come alone.
2: This is Julia.
3: We are lovers.
2: And we share the same beliefs.
5: Well then, shall I say it, or will you?
2: Are you sure that thing is really turned off?
5: Yes, everything is turned off. We are alone.
2: We've come here because...
5: Go ahead.
2: We've come here because we believe there is some kind of conspiracy, some kind of secret organisation working against the party, and that you are involved in it. We want to join it and work for it. We are enemies of the party. We are also lovers, and, as I am still married, adulterers. We have decided to put ourselves at your mercy.
5: Oh, don't be alarmed. Martin is one of us. Let's sit at the table. Martin, will you join us?
6: Certainly. Although I shall have to reply to some messages that have just arrived from your office, a delay would be difficult to explain.
5: Martin and I preserve the established codes for the sake of appearance, although the Brotherhood is democratic. Please, sit down. It's called wine. No doubt you will have read about it in books. Not much of it gets to the outer party, I'm afraid. A toast to our leader, Emmanuel Goldstein.
2: Then there is such a person as Goldstein?
6: Yes, there is such a person.
5: And he is alive. Whereabouts, I do not know.
2: And the conspiracy, the organization?
3: Is it real?
5: The Brotherhood, we call it. You will never learn much more about the Brotherhood than it exists and that you belong to it. I'll come back to that presently.
6: It is unwise even for members of the inner party to turn off the telescreen for more than half an hour.
5: You ought not to have come here together. It has made you conspicuous. As there is no lawful reason for you to have done so, you will have to leave separately.
6: We have about 20 minutes.
5: I shall have to ask you some questions in order to judge how serious you are.
2: We're capable of anything.
5: Are you prepared to give your lives?
2: Yes.
3: Yes.
5: You are prepared to commit murder?
3: Yes. Yes.
5: To commit acts of sabotage which may cause the death of hundreds of innocent people?
3: Yes. Yes.
5: To betray your country to foreign powers?
3: Yes. Yes.
5: Are you prepared to surrender your identity and live the rest of your life as a dock worker or a waiter, much as Martin here has done?
2: Yes.
5: Are you prepared to commit suicide if and when we order you to do so?
3: Yes.
2: Yes.
5: Are you prepared, the two of you, to separate and never see one another again?
3: No.
2: No.
5: You did well to tell me. It's necessary for us to know everything. Julia, do you understand that if he survives, it may be as a different person? His face, his movements, the shape of his hands, the color of his hair, even his voice might be changed. And you yourself might have to be changed beyond recognition by one of our surgeons. Martin's eyelids have been cut to westernize him. Sometimes we even amputate a limb. Good. It's settled, then. You'd better go back to the pantry, Martin. I shall switch on in 15 minutes. Please take a good look at their faces. You will be seeing them again. I may not.
6: Goodbye. Well done.
5: You must understand that you will be fighting in the dark. You will receive orders and you will obey them without knowing why. I shall send you a book that will teach you the true nature of the society we live in. Your contacts will change from time to time as the old ones are arrested and killed. I am your first contact, and we will continue communication as long as we are able. I will give you orders through Martin, whose role is to protect me from suspicion by sacrificing himself. But we must assume you and I will be caught eventually. When they catch you, you will not be able to betray more than a dozen people.
3: It sounds terribly lonely.
5: It has to be.
2: How shall we know if we're making any difference?
5: You will get no comradeship and no encouragement.
3: But we may have hope, don't you think?
5: No, you shan't have hope. We are the dead.
3: Feels like falling forwards into a damp grave.
5: You must leave first, comrade.
3: How do you stand the loneliness?
5: You just keep going. Look out for chances to pass the news that resistance exists. Let's finish our wine. To the confusion of the thought police, to the death of Big Brother, to humanity, to the future.
2: To the past.
5: Indeed, the past is more important. To the past. I presume you have a hiding place, otherwise how could you talk to each other?
2: An old junk shop run by an elderly fellow called Charrington.
5: Very good. Goodbye, Julia. It's likely we won't see each other face to face again.
3: Goodbye. Winston?
5: He needs to stay for half an hour.
3: Goodbye.
2: See you at the shop.
3: Goodbye, sir.
5: Please, take one of those tablets to suck. You mustn't be caught smelling of wine. Goodbye. Charrington, eh?
2: That's right.
5: We'll have to arrange somewhere new. You can't establish habits. Now, Goldstein's book. Do you carry a briefcase to work?
2: Yes, every day.
5: What's it like?
2: Regulation black, two straps.
5: All right. One day, quite soon, you will receive an instruction at work for a new editing task, and the note will contain a misspelled word. On the following day, you will go to work without your briefcase. At some point in the street, a man will touch you on the arm and say, "I think you've dropped your briefcase." The one he gives you will contain a copy of Goldstein's book. It will also contain an instruction describing where you should leave it 14 days later for us to collect.
2: Thank you. It's...
5: What is it?
2: Exciting, I suppose.
5: I haven't thought of it like that for a long time. Perhaps too long. Listen. Although you will receive instructions from me, I shall not acknowledge you when we pass at the Ministry of Truth. My messages will come through others.
2: So, shall we actually talk again?
5: Sadly, I think that is inevitable.
2: In the place where there is no darkness.
5: What?
2: It's a phrase my mother used. It's just come back to me.
5: I think she was right. Yes. In the place where there is no darkness. Is there anything you want to ask before you leave?
2: Yes. I have, actually. It's silly. Do you know an old rhyme that begins, "Oranges and lemons, say the bells of St. Clemens"?
5: You owe me 3 farthings, say the bells of St. Martin's. When will you pay me? Say the bells of Old Bailey. When I grow rich, say the bells of Shoreditch.
2: Huh, you do know it.
5: I used to know a lot of things that aren't much use to me now.
7: 99.9.
5: I'm afraid it's time for you to go.
2: Shall we meet? Really?
5: I'm sure of it.
3: Winston, can you hear me?
2: What's the matter?
3: Nothing's the matter. I've got a surprise for you. Are you in bed?
2: Yes.
3: Oh. What do you think?
2: You look wonderful. Beautiful.
3: Mr. Charrington found the dress for me. It used to belong to his wife. And there was an old box with the makeup still in it. Oh. Oh, don't cry, my darling. This is my treat for you.
2: You look so lovely.
3: I'm doing this for you. For both of us. I'm going to do it whenever we meet.
2: Take it off now. Slowly. Please. Ah, you look wonderful with your painted face.
3: It's the washerwoman in next door's yard. As if she's singing for us. Dreams they stirred, they have stolen my heart.

0: Do you think the book is safe?
1: I don't expect Mr. Charrington will come in and poke around. I can't imagine him crawling under the bed lifting floorboards.
0: Do you think it's really worth our lives?
1: Yes, I do. Would you like to read it?
0: I'd like to have sex. If what O'Brien says is true, then we only have so many times left to us. But the smiles and the tears across the years, they twist my heartstrings yet. I bet she would rather have sex than read.
1: She can't read. Now they're not taught and don't know. Should I have a special voice?
0: What?
1: Like priests used to use.
0: I don't think you need a special voice.
1: The splitting up of the world into three great superstates was begun in the middle of the 20th century by the land grabs that followed the World War. Oceania is founded on the United States' acquisition of Britain and much of its post-imperial Commonwealth.
2: Remember to be kind. Remember to be kind.

0: fences might shift back and forth over time, but the war will never be permitted or able to take a decisive turn, as peace is not in the interest of the political classes. Julia? Julia, are you awake?
1: Hello.
0: Do you remember the thrush that sang to us that first day at the edge of the wood?
1: He wasn't singing to us. He was singing to please himself. Not even that, he was just singing.
0: The birds sing. The proles sing. And the party doesn't sing. We are the dead.
1: We are the dead.
2: You are the dead!
0: It was behind the picture. It was behind St. Clement Danes.
2: Get out of the bed! No! Don't put your clothes on. Put your hands behind your heads. Stand back to back.
1: They can see us.
2: We can see you.
0: The washerwoman. The house is surrounded.
2: The house is surrounded.
1: Winston!
0: Mr. Charrington, they got you too. I'm so sorry.
3: You might as well say goodbye, Richard. Oh, and by the way, it's here comes a candle to light you to bed. Here comes a chopper to chop off your head.
4: Right, you bastards. That's it. You make a move, we don't tell you to make it. Get your elbows smashed.
3: No one told you to do that. The paperweight was a useful item, a good viewer.
5: Sorry,
3: Pick up the pieces, please. And put the little bit of coral on the mantelpiece.
0: Mr. Charrington.
3: I offered you the chance to say goodbye. You chose not to take it. That moment has passed. Keep quiet now. And yes, you're right. Although you would have been in the company of my kind previously, you won't have known about it. This is indeed the first time you have knowingly been in the presence of an officer of the Thought Police.
1: Winston!
2: Silence! Do not speak, or it will be the worse for you.
3: Look, Eric. Look at that one.
6: What about him?
3: He's cacking himself.
6: They all cacks themselves.
7: Smith! 6079 Smith W. Take your hands out of your pockets in the cells.
6: Tell her to F off. Go on. Tell her.
3: Go on, Smith. Tell her.
6: He ain't gonna tell her nothing. On account, he's cacking himself.
3: So he should be.
6: That made him look, Des. It gave you look then, all right.
3: You party ones. You get worse than us. We don't care. They ain't never cared. They keep us in here and they chucks us away when they're ready. Trick is, do a few of the bastards along the way. That's what I say.
6: Do them back. Give it them back.
3: What about old Knackers, eh? He's the one who's brought you in here.
6: He don't like your sort. He'll give your elbow a clout with his stick. That's his trick, isn't it, Des?
3: Crack the bone in your elbow. Makes you feel like spewing. He hates your sort.
0: Why should I be afraid? What will they do?
6: He spoke up, Des.
3: Yeah, maybe if I'm good and I say sorry, they'll be nice to let me go. They'll put bloody wires on you. And you'll screen the place down.
6: Here. You got a girl, Smith?
3: Oh, he gave you a look then. You got him, Eric.
6: Does your girl love you?
3: Yeah, I reckon she'd love us and all. It was a knot. We take it from you, Eric.
0: Parsons.
8: Smith.
0: What are you in for?
8: There is only one offence, isn't there? I've committed it. You don't think they'll shoot me, do you, old chap? They don't shoot you if you only thought something which you can't help. No, I'm sure the fair hearing.
5: Oh, the Ministry of Love. I trust them completely on that score. They know all about my good record. Cut brainy, of course, but keen. Chap like me could make himself pretty useful in a Labour camp.
0: Are you guilty?
5: Of course I'm guilty. Don't think the party would arrest an innocent man, do you?
9: Sydney's West.
5: I thought crime is a dreadful thing, isn't it? Started talking in my sleep. Down with Big Brother. I said it over and over again, it seems. I'm glad they got me before I went any further. Thank you. I'm going to say thank you for saving me before it was too late.
0: Who denounced you?
5: Oh, it was my little daughter. She was listening at the keyhole. She heard what I was saying and nipped off to the patrols the very next day. I'm grateful to her. It shows I brought her out the right way. You'll have to excuse me, old man. It's not as if I've got a choice. I can't help it. It's the fear, the waiting.
7: Smith! 6079, Smith, W. Uncover your face. Uncover your eyes, your nose and your mouth. No covering of faces is allowed in the cells.
5: I'm sorry, old chap. It seems to be broken. I can't get rid of it. I'm afraid. I'm so sorry.
10: Oh, that's terrible. If ever there was a dirty bastard deserve what's coming to miss you, you fat bloody pig. Out, Parsons!
5: So, where are we going?
10: If I have to come over there to your stink, then I'll bloody well wrap this stick around your head, Batso.
5: But...
10: Room 101, of course. You're gonna get what you deserve. Disgusting.
5: But, please.
10: Right. I warned you!
5: I understand. Crime, please. Why would I want it? Not needed. I repent. Say who you want me to give away. I've got a wife and two children. You can cut their throats right in front of me, I don't care.
10: Room 101.
5: Smith! It's him you ought to be taking. You don't know what he's been saying. Something must have gone wrong with the telescreen, so you didn't hear what he said. Take him! Take him, not me!
10: Room 101.
5: Wait and end.
10: What did you say?
0: His dental plate. It's on the floor, there.
10: Oh, dear. It's broken. You'll have to do without it. Anything more to say? No. I don't think so.
5: Get it! Get it!

0: got you too.
1: I'm afraid they got me a long time ago. Winston, please stop deluding yourself. You just wanted to believe it was all possible, didn't you?
0: Yes. If I could save Julia by doubling the pain you will inflict on me, then I'd do it.
1: Would you? Really? His elbow, please. Everything explodes into yellow light. Inconceivable, inconceivable that one blow could cause such pain. Of course, the thing about pain is, well, you can only wish one thing, that it should stop. In the face of pain, there are no heroes.

0: Do you know where you are?
1: I don't understand.
0: I told you when we drank wine together that if we ever met again, it would be here, in this place of light, where there is never darkness. We put you to sleep and we moved you. Ah, you've seen it.
1: What?
0: This is the machine. You're now connected to it by the copper plate set into the surface of the bench. And that's why you're in your pants.
1: Please, no.
0: I don't want you to start up.
1: Please. Oh.
0: Open your eyes and look. There are two controls. This dial determines the amount of electricity delivered by the copper plates. This switch turns the current on and off. I just gave you 40%. The total is obviously 100%. I'm your interrogator now. And if you tell me any lies or attempt to prevaricate, pretend you're stupider than I know you to be, then you will instantly cry out in pain.
1: Oh, my back.
0: Yes, I know. You have for many years suffered with back pain. It's a result of poor diet that your vertebrae are decaying, and you're right to worry. Because the current forces your muscles into spasm, and there is a danger you may harm yourself. Perhaps even paralyze yourself if you are difficult or obstinate.
1: Why are you doing this? You don't need to.
0: I'm taking trouble with you, Winston. You are mentally ill. You are unable to remember real things and instead substitute them with deranged images of people and events that do not exist. Let's try an example. Who is Oceania currently at war with?
1: When I was arrested, we were at war with East Asia.
0: East Asia, good. And Oceania has always been at war with East Asia, has it not?
1: I remember that 1 week before I was arrested, we were not at war with East Asia at all. We were in alliance with them. The war was against Eurasia. That war had lasted for the previous 4 years before
0: Enough! Let's have another example. Now, some years ago, you had a very serious delusion. I read it in the diary you wrote in your vellum notebook. You saw three ex-party members called Jones, Aronson and Rutherford in the Chestnut Tree Cafe. This shocked you because you believed you had once held in your hand a photograph cut from a newspaper that proved their innocence because they weren't anywhere near the site of their crimes. And this is that very photo.
1: How did you find it?
0: That doesn't matter, because it's going into the memory hole. Ashes. Dust.
1: But it did exist. It does exist. It exists in my memory. I remember it. You remember it.
0: I do not remember it. What does the party say about control of the past?
1: Who controls the past controls the future. Who controls the present controls the past.
0: Yes, who controls the present controls the past. Is it your opinion that the past has a real existence? I'm trying to have a serious conversation with you. You may not be much of a metaphysician, but at least do me the courtesy of trying.
1: Ask the question again.
0: Does the past exist concretely in space?
1: No.
0: Then where does the past exist, if at all?
1: In records. It is written down.
0: In records and...
1: in human memories.
0: Memory. Very well, then. We, the party, control all the records. And so it follows we can control the memories, too.
1: But you can't stop people remembering things. It's involuntary. You have not controlled my memory.
0: On the contrary, you have not controlled your own memory. In our time, here, right now, the only sane mind that exists is the mind of the party. What the party holds to be the truth is the truth.

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0: And that's all we have time for on this week's Classic Radio Plays. George Orwell's 1984 Part 2, along with a few songs relevant to the story of 1984. There was David Bowie and 1984, Paul McCartney in 1985, Coming Down by The Angels, Political Prisoners by Insurge, and that last one there was Freedom Fighter by Creed. Part 3 will be next week. Thank you very much for listening. Until next week, bye.
1: Are we live?
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8: Good morning, I'm Mike Pearsall. Dozens of people are dead and at least 20 buildings have collapsed after a powerful earthquake hit Colombia. A massive response is underway to try to free those trapped under the rubble after the 7.4 magnitude tremor struck in the country's west. Leaders of El Salvador and Ecuador have pledged rescuers and specialist dogs to aid in the response. International crisis groups, Gladys Gonzalez is in Colombia and has told CNN emergency responders have been quick to act.
9: Authorities have moved very fast to see and evaluate the damages so far. So I think the response has been very quick. They are a very solid institution that are in charge of crisis management and attempting these sort of disasters.
8: The Reserve Bank Board will this afternoon announce its next move on interest rates. Most economists believe rates will stay on hold at 4.35%. Westpac is the latest major lender to report a fall in the mortgage applications as rates, budget changes and other cost pressures weigh on the market. The federal government is confident legislation will pass next week to reduce the cost of the NDIS. The government wants to shave billions from the scheme by tightening eligibility criteria. Labor believes the coalition will back the deal. The South Australian government has announced a Royal Commission into Artificial Intelligence. The inquiry aims to maximise the benefits of the technology while minimising unwanted impacts. Premier Peter Malinauskas says if left unchecked, AI presents a risk to society.
10: We can choose to set the agenda. We can choose to set the guardrails and the policy frameworks to ensure that we use AI in a way that puts people first rather than people finding their world changing around them without their interests being heard.
8: More than 2.5 million households have completed their census early ahead of census night tonight. A fine of $364 a day applies to those who refuse to participate in the Australia-wide survey, which helps shape and inform government and business decisions. Public sector union boss Melissa Donnelly will become the new head of the Australian Council of Trade Unions. A new survey shows aged care staff in Australia are facing chronic understaffing and escalating workplace violence. And the EU's climate monitoring service says the world's oceans have now hit their hottest temperature ever recorded in July.
1: SWR Sport.
8: Checking sport, league legend Josh Morris has labelled calls for the NRL to introduce a third-place playoff during grand final week as one of the silliest ideas he's ever heard. In cricket, Test batsman Jake Weatherill admits he hasn't done enough to cement his spot at the top of Australia's batting order. He says he could be dropped if he doesn't make runs against Bangladesh in the first test in his hometown of Darwin starting Thursday. And Australia has finished third at the Under-14s World Junior Tennis Finals in Czechia. That's the latest. I'm Mike Pearsall.
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4: Good morning, I'm Mike Pearsall. Dozens of people are dead and at least 20 buildings have collapsed after a powerful earthquake hit Colombia. A massive response is underway to try to free those trapped under the rubble after the 7.4 magnitude tremor struck in the country's west. Leaders of El Salvador and Ecuador have pledged rescuers and specialist dogs to aid in the response. International crisis groups, Gladys Gonzalez is in Colombia and has told CNN emergency responders have been quick to act.
5: Authorities have moved very fast to see and evaluate the damages so far. So I think the response has been very quick. They are a very solid institution that are in charge of crisis management and attending these sort of disasters.
4: The Reserve Bank Board will this afternoon announce its next move on interest rates. Most economists believe rates will stay on hold at 4.35%. Westpac is the latest major lender to report a fall in the mortgage applications as rates, budget changes and other cost pressures weigh on the market. The federal government is confident legislation will pass next week to reduce the cost of the NDIS. The government wants to shave billions from the scheme by tightening eligibility criteria. Labor believes the coalition will back the deal. The South Australian government has announced a Royal Commission into Artificial Intelligence. The inquiry aims to maximise the benefits of the technology while minimising unwanted impacts. Premier Peter Malinowskis says if left unchecked, AI presents a risk to society.
6: We can choose to set the agenda. We can choose to set the guardrails and the policy frameworks to ensure that we use AI in a way that puts people first rather than people finding their world changing around them without their interests being heard.
4: More than 2.5 million households have completed their census early ahead of census night tonight. A fine of $364 a day applies to those who refuse to participate in the Australia-wide survey, which helps shape and inform government and business decisions. Public sector union boss Melissa Donnelly will become the new head of the Australian Council of Trade Unions. A new survey shows aged care staff in Australia are facing chronic understaffing and escalating workplace violence. And the EU's climate monitoring service says the world's oceans have now hit their hottest temperature ever recorded in July.
1: Sport.
4: Checking sport, league legend Josh Morris has labelled calls for the NRL to introduce a third-place playoff during grand final week as one of the silliest ideas he's ever heard. In cricket, Test batsman Jake Weatherald admits he hasn't done enough to cement his spot at the top of Australia's batting order. He says he could be dropped if he doesn't make runs against Bangladesh in the first test in his hometown of Darwin starting Thursday. And Australia's finished third at the under-14s World Junior Tennis Finals in Czechia. That's the latest. I'm Mike Pearsall.
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3: Good morning, I'm Mike Pearsall. A survey has found the aged care sector is struggling with chronic understaffing despite new funding commitments from the federal government. Almost half of the workers surveyed say they feel they don't have enough time to deliver care, while 2 in 5 find staff ratios inadequate. Australian Nursing and Midwifery Federal Secretary Annie Butler says almost all staff report violence or aggression in their workplace.
4: What we can tell from what members are telling us is that in places where the resourcing is worst, where the staffing is at the lowest levels, they're more likely to report experiencing violence and aggression.
3: Most economists believe interest rates will remain steady when the Reserve Bank announces its next rate move today. The official cash rate is expected to stay at 4.35%. More than 100 people are dead and a desperate rescue effort underway after a large earthquake hit Colombia. At least 20 buildings have collapsed as a result of the 7.4 magnitude tremor, which was also felt in Venezuela, Ecuador and Panama. The corporate watchdog has found drivers are paying more for car insurance, but providers aren't forthcoming with why prices are hiked. An ASIC report shows motor vehicle insurance premiums rose 8% in the past financial year, and around 70% of companies had poor disclosure practices. Commissioner Alan Kirkland says the premium increases in recent years have been significantly higher than the increases in inflation.
5: That's why it's even more important for insurers to explain what the reasons behind those increases are. And when insurers do that properly, it will prompt some people to push back or to shop around. And we know that when people take those actions, they often end up spending less.
3: Australians are being urged to fill out the census tonight to help government allocate funding. The Bureau of Statistics will follow up those that don't complete the survey by next week. People who refuse to participate will be fined. The Bureau's Emily Walter says there's no other data resource like the census.
6: So what we aim for is that people are willing and they're very well supported to complete the census. And generally we find that lots of people do absolutely voluntarily because they understand why it's important.
3: And a survey has found the majority of Australians would like to have greater control over what they see on social media. 71% of those polled want the federal government to mandate an opt-in feature for social media algorithms.
0: SWR Sport.
3: Checking sport, Peter Volandis isn't ruling out getting a third place playoff up and running this season despite widespread backlash to the idea. The acting NRL chief executive says players would be given financial incentives to play in the fixtures in the lead up to the grand final. And another nail has gone into the coffin of failed A-League franchise Western United. The Australian Professional Leagues has confirmed it's terminated its agreement to compete in the A-Leagues after being placed into hibernation last season. That's the latest. I'm Mike Pearsall.
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0: this is John Mayer for Rad. Music is one of the most important things in my life, but nothing is more important than life itself. When you drink, then drive, you're risking your life and the lives of everybody on the road. So whenever you're having a few drinks, just plan ahead. Before you head out, arrange a designated driver who won't drink, or make sure you have enough money for a taxi. Remember, friends don't let friends drink drive.
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3: Good morning, I'm Mike Pearsall. A survey has found the aged care sector is struggling with chronic understaffing despite new funding commitments from the federal government. Almost half of the workers surveyed say they feel they don't have enough time to deliver care, while 2 in 5 find staff ratios inadequate. Australian Nursing and Midwifery Federal Secretary Annie Butler says almost all staff report violence or aggression in their workplace.
4: What we can tell from what members are telling us is that in places where the resourcing is worst, where the staffing is at the lowest levels, they're more likely to report experiencing violence and aggression.
3: Most economists believe interest rates will remain steady when the Reserve Bank announces its next rate move today. The official cash rate is expected to stay at 4.35%. More than 100 people are dead and a desperate rescue effort underway after a large earthquake hit Colombia. At least 20 buildings have collapsed as a result of the 7.4 magnitude tremor, which was also felt in Venezuela, Ecuador and Panama. The corporate watchdog has found drivers are paying more for car insurance, but providers aren't forthcoming with why prices are hiked. An ASIC report shows motor vehicle insurance premiums rose 8% in the past financial year, and around 70% of companies had poor disclosure practices. Commissioner Alan Kirkland says the premium increases in recent years have been significantly higher than the increases in inflation.
5: That's why it's even more important for insurers to explain what the reasons behind those increases are. And when insurers do that properly, it will prompt some people to push back or to shop around. And we know that when people take those actions, they often end up spending less.
3: Australians are being urged to fill out the census tonight to help government allocate funding. The Bureau of Statistics will follow up those that don't complete the survey by next week. People who refuse to participate will be fined. The Bureau's Emily Walter says there's no other data resource like the census.
6: So what we aim for is that people are willing and they're very well supported to complete the census, and generally we find that lots of people do absolutely voluntarily because they understand why it's important.
3: And a survey has found the majority of Australians would like to have greater control over what they see on social media. 71% of those polled want the federal government to mandate an opt-in feature for social media algorithms.
2: SWA Sport.
3: Checking sport, Peter Volandis isn't ruling out getting a third place playoff up and running this season despite widespread backlash to the idea. The acting NRL chief executive says players would be given financial incentives to play in the fixtures in the lead up to the grand final. And another nail has gone into the coffin of failed A-League franchise Western United. The Australian Professional Leagues has confirmed it's terminated its agreement to compete in the A-Leagues after being placed into hibernation last season. That's the latest. I'm Mike Pearsall.
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2: Good morning, I'm Mike Pearsall. More than 2.5 million households have already completed their census ahead of the official night tonight. A fine of $364 a day applies to those who refuse to participate in the Australia-wide survey. Assistant Treasury Minister Andrew Lee says it's a chance to help the government best allocate funding.
3: And that's part of giving back to your community, because when you can accurately fill in the census, it ensures that your community gets the resources that it's entitled to.
2: A state of emergency has been declared in Colombia after a magnitude 7.4 earthquake hit the country. The death toll from the quake currently sits at 111, but that is expected to rise as rescuers scour rubble for survivors. A new survey has detailed the issues facing the country's aged care system. The Nursing and Midwifery Federation's Aged Care Pulse Check polled more than 3,000 frontline workers. 96% of those surveyed say they've experienced or witnessed workplace violence and aggression in the last year. Dozens of dentists are gathering at Parliament House in Canberra to call for the release of a national oral health plan. Data shows one in three adults have untreated tooth decay, with 2 million Australians not getting dental care due to cost. The Dental Association's Dr. Chris Senzaro says a national plan has been delayed repeatedly.
4: We're calling on MPs from across the country to ensure that their constituents' voices are heard and that the Health Minister prioritises the release of the National Oral Health Plan and improves access for dental care.
2: The Reserve Bank Board is due to hand down its latest interest rate decision this afternoon. Most economists believe rates will stay on hold at 4.35%. Westpac is the latest major lender to report a fall in the mortgage application rates. A Sydney council is moving to make it mandatory for English to be at least one of the languages on any business signs. Strathfield councillors in favour of the plan suggested it would help boost unity, while critics say it is unnecessary and an overreach. Federal Coalition Senator Michaela Cash has told Today small businesses don't need more regulatory burdens.
5: We're pretty clear in terms of it's our national language, and yes, people who come here should learn it. But I'll be honest with you, small businesses, they don't need another layer of council regulation.
2: And Dukes of Hazzard star Ben Jones has died at the age of 84.
1: SWA Sport.
2: Checking sport, Adam Fanua-Blake and the Sharks have until midday to decide whether to challenge his careless high tackle charge. He's facing a one-game ban with an early guilty plea, or two if found guilty at the judiciary. Meanwhile, Broncos lock Pat Carrigan and Cowboys skipper Reuben Cotter will both face the panel tonight, hoping to escape fines. And the Aussie Test cricket team isn't underestimating Bangladesh ahead of Thursday's first test in Darwin, despite the tourists' disastrous warm-up match. So that's the latest. I'm Mike Pearsall.
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4: Good morning, I'm Mike Pearsall. More than 2.5 million households have already completed their census ahead of the official night tonight. A fine of $364 a day applies to those who refuse to participate in the Australia-wide survey. Assistant Treasury Minister Andrew Leigh says it's a chance to help the government best allocate funding.
5: And that's part of giving back to your community, because when you can accurately fill in the census, it ensures that your community gets the resources that it's entitled to.
4: A state of emergency has been declared in Colombia after a magnitude 7.4 earthquake hit the country. The death toll from the quake currently sits at 111, but that is expected to rise as rescuers scour rubble for survivors. A new survey has detailed the issues facing the country's aged care system. The Nursing and Midwifery Federation's Aged Care Pulse Check polled more than 3,000 frontline workers. 96% of those surveyed say they've experienced or witnessed workplace violence and aggression in the last year. Dozens of dentists are gathering at Parliament House in Canberra to call for the release of a national oral health plan. Data shows one in three adults have untreated tooth decay, with 2 million Australians not getting dental care due to cost. The Dental Association's Dr. Chris Senzaro says a national plan has been delayed repeatedly.
6: We're calling on MPs from across the country to ensure that their constituents' voices are heard and that the Health Minister prioritises the release of the National Oral Health Plan and improves access for dental care.
4: The Reserve Bank Board is due to hand down its latest interest rate decision this afternoon. Most economists believe rates will stay on hold at 4.35%. Westpac is the latest major lender to report a fall in the mortgage application rates. A Sydney council is moving to make it mandatory for English to be at least one of the languages on any business signs. Strathfield councillors in favour of the plan suggested it would help boost unity, while critics say it is unnecessary and an overreach. Federal Coalition Senator Michaela Cash has told Today small businesses don't need more regulatory burdens.
7: We're pretty clear in terms of it's our national language, and yes, people who come here should learn it. But I'll be honest with you, small businesses, they don't need another layer of council regulation.
4: And Dukes of Hazzard star Ben Jones has died at the age of 84.
1: Sport.
4: Checking sport, Adam Fanua-Blake and the Sharks have until midday to decide whether to challenge his careless high tackle charge. He's facing a one-game ban with an early guilty plea, or two if found guilty at the judiciary. Meanwhile, Broncos lock Pat Carrigan and Cowboys skipper Reuben Cotter will both face the panel tonight, hoping to escape fines. And the Aussie Test cricket team isn't underestimating Bangladesh ahead of Thursday's first test in Darwin, despite the tourists' disastrous warm-up match. So that's the latest. I'm Mike Pearsall.
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3: Hello, I'm Mike Pearsall. The Finance Minister says promising progress is being made on tackling inflation ahead of the latest decision from the Reserve Bank. Most economists are predicting the official cash rate will remain on hold at 4.35%. Speaking on Today, Katie Gallagher is rejecting suggestions the government is too focused on tax changes and not on driving down government spending.
4: And in every budget, we have found savings to either to return to budget so that we have lower debt or to, reallocate across the budget.
3: The Prime Minister has held talks with the opposition leader aiming to strike deals on various policy issues. Anthony Albanese and Angus Taylor have reached an agreement to reduce the cost of the National Disability Insurance Scheme. Work is also underway to reach a deal on gambling reforms and a proposed levy on big tech to fund local journalism. A desperate search is underway for survivors after a 7.4 magnitude earthquake rattled Colombia. The death toll currently sits at 111, but it is expected to rise as crews scour collapsed buildings. This local has told the BBC it was a terrifying quake.
5: It was a very strong tremor. It took us by surprise, and we evacuated as quickly as we could.
3: The financial regulator has placed the country's car insurance companies on notice. An ASIC review has found premiums have soared far beyond inflation in the past year. The body says renewal notices at some insurers didn't clearly explain why premiums were rising. A long-term monitoring program of the Great Barrier Reef has found it has bounced back from a recent bleaching event. The Australian Institution of Marine Science has found coral cover has rebounded to near record levels across all three regions. Program lead Dr. Mike Emsley says the change has been driven by a late summer monsoon.
6: To manage to ease the accumulated heat stress that had been building through the early part of the summer, and this has likely staved off another bleaching event and allowed the coral to recover from those big declines that we saw in the previous year.
3: More than 2.5 million households have completed their census early ahead of census night tonight. A fine of $364 a day applies to those who refuse to participate in the Australia-wide survey. Briefly, a new survey shows aged care staff in Australia are facing chronic understaffing and escalating workplace violence.
0: Sport.
3: Checking sport, the widespread backlash to the proposed third-place playoff isn't deterring Peter Volandis. The interim NRL chief executive says they'd be foolish not to explore the idea and says players would be given financial incentives to take part. And the fallout from FIFA's plot to privatise the World Cup continues. The European, North American and Asian confederations have co-signed an open letter accusing FIFA of a fundamental breach of trust and deception. That's the latest. I'm Mike Pearsall.
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